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0: Don't miss out on this weekend's events at the Putnam County Fairgrounds off of Highway 17 South in East Palatka. Remember, don't miss out on the fun at the fairgrounds this weekend.
1: A slight chance of showers and thunderstorms after 11 a.m. Partly sunny with a high near 92. Heat index values at 103. Southwest winds 3 to 8 miles per hour. Winds could gust as high as 16 miles per hour. Chance of rain is 30%. And that's your weather for the Bass Capital area.
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Hi, this is Joy McGurl Hadley from the Putnam County Master Gardeners. 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
1: A slight chance of showers and thunderstorms after 11 a.m. Partly sunny with a high near 92. Heat index values at 103. Southwest winds 3 to 8 miles per hour. Winds could gust as high as 16 miles per hour. Chance of rain is 30%. And that's your weather for the Bass Capital area.
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0: Don't miss out on this weekend's events at the Putnam County Fairgrounds off of Highway 17 South in East Palatka. Remember, don't miss out on the fun at the fairgrounds this weekend.
1: A slight chance of showers and thunderstorms after 11 a.m. Partly sunny with a high near 92. Heat index values at 103. Southwest winds 3 to 8 miles per hour. Winds could gust as high as 16 miles per hour. Chance of rain is 30%. And that's your weather for the Bass-Capital area.
0: The folks at the Putnam County Fairgrounds want to remind you the fairgrounds is always in need of volunteers to help on a variety of events. 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

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I was as happy as I could be.

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We're reminding you that vision is important and you can help others to see too. 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

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You gotta be joking, woman. I thought you might pick me up at 8, and don't be late.

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2: A slight chance of showers and thunderstorms after 11 a.m. Partly sunny with a high near 92. Heat index values at 103. Southwest winds 3 to 8 miles per hour. Winds could gust as high as 16 miles per hour. Chance of rain is 30%. And that's your weather for the Bass Capital area.

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0: Don't miss out on this weekend's events at the Putnam County Fairgrounds off of Highway 17 South in East Palatka. Remember, don't miss out on the fun at the fairgrounds this weekend.
1: A slight chance of showers and thunderstorms after 11 a.m. Partly sunny with a high near 92. Heat index values at 103. Southwest winds 3 to 8 miles per hour. Winds could gust as high as 16 miles per hour. Chance of rain is 30%. And that's your weather for the Bass Capital area.
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2: A slight chance of showers and thunderstorms after 11 a.m. Partly sunny with a high near 92. Heat index values at 103. Southwest winds 3 to 8 miles per hour. Winds could gust as high as 16 miles per hour. Chance of rain is 30%. And that's your weather for the Bass Capital area.

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1: Your overnight weather is a 50% chance of showers and thunderstorms. Partly cloudy with a low about 72. Southeast winds 5 to 7 miles per hour. Becoming calm later in the evening. New precipitation amounts is less than a tenth of an inch. Expect higher amounts if you're in the thunderstorm area. And that's your overnight weather for the Bass Capital area.

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1: Turn it up, son. All right, boys. 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
2: Your overnight weather, the 50% chance of showers and thunderstorms. Partly cloudy with a low about 72. Southeast winds 5 to 7 miles per hour, becoming calm later in the evening. New precipitation amounts is less than a tenth of an inch. Expect higher amounts if you're in the thunderstorm area. And that's your overnight weather for the Bass Capital area.

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0: Son, y'all buckle up and have her back by 10, let's say about 9:30. Drive safe.
1: Hey, who wants gum?
2: I do, thanks.
1: Don't thank me. Think Native Americans.
2: Native Americans gave me chewing gum? I didn't know that.
1: Yeah, they also gave you parkas and canoes and snow goggles
2: what?
1: And adobes and chaps and electroplating.
2: Really?
1: So many things. Lacrosse, hammocks, baby bottles,
2: seriously?
1: Rubber, the compass, camouflage, aspirin.
2: Aspirin? I didn't know that either.
1: Yep. And kayaks, yams, maple syrup, suspension
2: maple
1: bridges,
2: syrup.
1: Umbrellas, vanilla, freeze-drying, harpoons,
2: really?
1: Peppers, avocados. More at sacredpeople.org.
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3: Your overnight weather is a 50% chance of showers and thunderstorms. Partly cloudy with a low about 72. Southeast winds 5 to 7 miles per hour, becoming calm later in the evening. New precipitation amounts is less than a tenth of an inch. Expect higher amounts if you're in the thunderstorm area. And that's your overnight weather for the Bass Capital area.

Is someone you love addicted to drugs or alcohol? Addiction is a family disease. 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We invite you to join the Naranon Family Group and hope you will find comfort and support in our meetings. 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We can help you and understand you in a way that no one else can.

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2: Your overnight weather is a 50% chance of showers and thunderstorms. Partly cloudy with a low about 72, southeast winds 5 to 7 miles per hour, becoming calm later in the evening. New precipitation amounts is less than a tenth of an inch. Expect higher amounts if you're in the thunderstorm area. And that's your overnight weather for the Bass Capital area.

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baby. I guess you're wondering what I'm doing home so soon. No, I ain't sick. But this morning when you told me you didn't feel special anymore, well, that broke my heart. So I had to turn around and come back, tell you what I'm gonna do about it.

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2: Your overnight weather, the 50% chance of showers and thunderstorms. Partly cloudy with a low about 72. Southeast winds 5 to 7 miles per hour. Becoming calm later in the evening. New precipitation amounts is less than a tenth of an inch. Expect higher amounts if you're in the thunderstorm area. And that's your overnight weather for the Bass Capital area.

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0: In ag news from the Southeast AgNet, the value of America's cropland continues to climb. That story coming up next.
1: Some people are all talk, but conservative farmer Wilton Simpson gets the job done. That's why 61 Florida sheriffs, 24 former Cattlemen Association presidents, and Governor Ron DeSantis all agree. We need Republican Wilton Simpson for Commissioner of Agriculture. They endorse him because Wilton's done the job before. Safeguarding our food supply? He got it done. Conservative Wilton Simpson banned hostile nations, including China, from buying Florida farmland. Standing with our farmers and against overdevelopment, he got it done. Conservative Wilton Simpson increased farmland preservation by 243%. Expanding Florida's wildlife corridors, he got it done. That's why 61 Florida sheriffs, 24 former Cattlemen Association presidents, and Governor Ron DeSantis all agree. We need Republican Wilton Simpson for Commissioner of Agriculture. They endorse him because Wilton's done the job before. Safeguarding our food supply? He got it done. Conservative Wilton Simpson banned hostile nations, including China. Wilton Simpson created the Florida Wildlife Corridor Program and conserved 18 million acres of Florida land, including thousands of acres of working farmland. Wilton Simpson is a conservative workhorse who gets the job done. A proven conservative farmer endorsed by Ron DeSantis. Wilton Simpson for Commissioner of Agriculture. Paid for by Wilton Simpson, Republican for Florida Commissioner of Agriculture.
0: According to USDA's National Agricultural Statistics Service, the average value of U.S. cropland has topped $6,000 per acre for the first time, continuing a trend of rising farmland prices over the past several years. USDA says limited land available for sale, strong demand, and continued interest from investors have all helped support land values, even as many producers face tighter profit margins and lower commodity prices. For Florida growers, higher land values can strengthen farm balance sheets and increase equity, but they can also make it more difficult for beginning farmers and producers looking to expand their operations. Economists say farmland has remained one of agriculture's strongest performing assets, although higher interest rates and continued pressure on farm profitability could slow future appreciation. For more farm news, go to southeastagnet.com. I'm Josh McGill for Southeast AgNet.

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1: Yesterday, we reviewed our list of 48 commodities and how they fared during the month of July. Today, we look at the big picture, how rankings change when looking back year to date, with 7 months now in the books. Energies, no surprise, remain 1, 2, and 3 after 7 months. Heating oil, number 1, crude oil, and gasoline. Soy oil cracked the top 10, up 45% year to date, as does wheat. Wheat at number 10, up 21%. Cotton and soybeans just outside the top 10. Cotton number 12, up 13% year to date. Soybeans at number 16, up 9%. This is the Bottom Line Report. We look at the very bottom of our list of 48, going back to New Year's. At the bottom, orange juice, down over 25%.
2: Some people are all talk, but conservative farmer Wilton Simpson gets the job done. That's why 61 Florida sheriffs, 24 former Cattlemen Association presidents, and Governor Ron DeSantis all agree. We need Republican Wilton Simpson for Commissioner of Agriculture. They endorse him because Wilton's done the job before. Safeguarding our food supply? He got it done. Conservative Wilton Simpson banned hostile nations, including China, from buying Florida farmland. Standing with our farmers and against overdevelopment, he got it done. Conservative Wilton Simpson increased farmland preservation by 243%. Expanding Florida's wildlife corridors, he got it done. Conservative Wilton Simpson created the Florida Wildlife Corridor Program and conserved 18 million acres of Florida land, including thousands of acres of working farmland. Wilton Simpson is a conservative workhorse who gets the job done. A proven conservative farmer endorsed by Ron DeSantis. Wilton Simpson for Commissioner of Agriculture. Paid for by Wilton Simpson, Republican for Florida Commissioner of Agriculture.
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6: Your overnight weather, the 50% chance of showers and thunderstorms. Partly cloudy with a low about 72, southeast winds 5 to 7 miles per hour, becoming calm later in the evening. New precipitation amounts is less than a tenth of an inch. Expect higher amounts if you're in the thunderstorm area. And that's your overnight weather for the Bass Capital area.

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0: In livestock news from Southeast AgNet, with the upcoming Farm Bill 2.0 review happening later this week, several agricultural-related organizations are voicing their opinions of what should be included in the bill. One organization in particular that has been very vocal for several months is the National Pork Producers Council. The NPPC is especially concerned about Proposition 12. According to the NPPC resource website, quote, California's Proposition 12 is affecting America's farm families and food affordability far beyond California. That's why America's pork producers are asking Congress to act and prevent one state from dictating how food and other products are produced nationwide. The Fix Prop 12 website, a page created by the NPPC for the purpose of answering Save Our Bacon Act questions, lists out several common consumer concerns, giving detailed responses. For more information, visit southeastagnet.com.
1: Some people are all talk, but conservative farmer Wilton Simpson gets the job done. That's why 61 Florida sheriffs, 24 former Cattlemen Association presidents, and Governor Ron DeSantis all agree. We need Republican Wilton Simpson for Commissioner of Agriculture. They endorse him because Wilton's done the job before. Safeguarding our food supply? He got it done. Conservative Wilton Simpson banned hostile nations, including China, from buying Florida farmland. Standing with our farmers and against overdevelopment? He got it done. Conservative Wilton Simpson increased farmland preservation by 243%. Expanding Florida's wildlife corridors? He got it done. Conservative Wilton Simpson created the Florida Wildlife Corridor Program and conserved 18 million acres of Florida land, including thousands of acres of working farmland. Wilton Simpson is a conservative workhorse who gets the job done. A proven conservative farmer endorsed by Ron DeSantis. Wilton Simpson for Commissioner of Agriculture. Paid for by Wilton Simpson, Republican for Florida Commissioner of Agriculture.
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3: 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The plaza sits between Cathedral Place and King Street, just west of the Bridge of Lions. 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
7: Your overnight weather is a 50% chance of showers and thunderstorms. Partly cloudy with a low about 72, southeast winds 5 to 7 miles per hour, becoming calm later in the evening. New precipitation amounts is less than a tenth of an inch. Expect higher amounts if you're in the thunderstorm area. And that's your overnight weather for the Bass Capital area.

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1: Yesterday, we reviewed our list of 48 commodities and how they fared during the month of July. Today, we look at the big picture, how rankings change when looking back year to date, with 7 months now in the books. Energies, no surprise, remain 1, 2, and 3 after 7 months. Heating oil, number 1, crude oil, and gasoline. Soy oil cracked the top 10, up 45% year to date, as does wheat. Wheat at number 10, up 21%. Cotton and soybeans just outside the top 10. Cotton number 12, up 13% year to date. Soybeans at number 16, up 9%. This is the Bottom Line Report. We look at the very bottom of our list of 48, going back to New Year's. At the bottom, orange juice, down over 25%.
2: Some people are all talk, but conservative farmer Wilton Simpson gets the job done. That's why 61 Florida sheriffs, 24 former Cattlemen Association presidents, and Governor Ron DeSantis all agree. We need Republican Wilton Simpson for Commissioner of Agriculture. They endorse him because Wilton's done the job before. Safeguarding our food supply? He got it done. Conservative Wilton Simpson banned hostile nations, including China, from buying Florida farmland. Standing with our farmers and against overdevelopment, he got it done. Conservative Wilton Simpson increased farmland preservation by 243%. Expanding Florida's wildlife corridors, he got it done. Conservative Wilton Simpson created the Florida Wildlife Corridor Program and conserved 18 million acres of Florida land, including thousands of acres of working farmland. Wilton Simpson is a conservative workhorse who gets the job done. A proven conservative farmer endorsed by Ron DeSantis. Wilton Simpson for Commissioner of Agriculture. Paid for by Wilton Simpson, Republican for Florida Commissioner of Agriculture.
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0: In ag news from the Southeast AgNet, the value of America's cropland continues to climb. That story coming up next.
1: Some people are all talk, but conservative farmer Wilton Simpson gets the job done. That's why 61 Florida sheriffs, 24 former Cattlemen Association presidents, and Governor Ron DeSantis all agree. We need Republican Wilton Simpson for Commissioner of Agriculture. They endorse him because Wilton's done the job before. Safeguarding our food supply? He got it done. Conservative Wilton Simpson banned hostile nations, including China, from buying Florida farmland. Standing with our farmers and against overdevelopment, he got it done. Conservative Wilton Simpson increased farmland preservation by 243%. Expanding Florida's wildlife corridors, he got it done. Conservative Wilton Simpson created the Florida Wildlife Corridor Program and conserved 18 million acres of Florida land, including thousands of acres of working farmland. Wilton Simpson is a conservative workhorse who gets the job done. A proven conservative farmer endorsed by Ron DeSantis. Wilton Simpson for Commissioner of

0: for by Wilton Simpson Republican for Florida Commissioner of Agriculture.
1: According to USDA's National Agricultural Statistics Service, the average value of U.S. cropland has topped $6,000 per acre for the first time, continuing a trend of rising farmland prices over the past several years. USDA says limited land available for sale, strong demand, and continued interest from investors have all helped support land values, even as many producers face tighter profit margins and lower commodity prices. For Florida growers, higher land values can strengthen farm balance sheets and increase equity in their operations. Economists say farmland has remained one of agriculture's strongest performing assets, although higher interest rates and continued pressure on farm profitability could slow future appreciation. For more farm news, go to southeastagnet.com. I'm Josh McGill for Southeast AgNet.

0: in livestock news from Southeast AgNet. With the upcoming Farm Bill 2.0 review happening later this week, several agricultural-related organizations are voicing their opinions of what should be included in the bill. One organization in particular that has been very vocal for several months is the National Pork Producers Council. The NPPC is especially concerned about Proposition 12. According to the NPPC resource website, quote, California's Proposition 12 is affecting America's farm families and food affordability far beyond California. That's why America's pork producers are asking Congress to act and prevent one state from dictating how food and other products are produced nationwide. The Fix Prop 12 website, a page created by the NPPC for the purpose of answering Save Our Bacon Act questions, lists out several common consumer concerns, giving detailed responses. For more information, visit southeastagnet.com.
1: Some people are all talk, but conservative farmer Wilton Simpson gets the job done. That's why 61 Florida sheriffs, 24 former Cattlemen Association presidents, and Governor Ron DeSantis all agree. We need Republican Wilton Simpson for Commissioner of Agriculture. They endorse him because Wilton's done the job before. Safeguarding our food supply? He got it done. Conservative Wilton Simpson banned hostile nations, including China, from buying Florida farmland. Standing with our farmers and against overdevelopment? He got it done. Conservative Wilton Simpson increased farmland preservation by 243%. Expanding Florida's wildlife corridors? He got it done. Conservative Wilton Simpson created the Florida Wildlife Corridor Program and conserved 18 million acres of Florida land, including thousands of acres of working farmland. Wilton Simpson is a conservative workhorse who gets the job done. A proven conservative farmer endorsed by Ron DeSantis. Wilton Simpson for Commissioner of Agriculture. Paid for by Wilton Simpson, Republican for Florida Commissioner of Agriculture.
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3: 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The plaza sits between Cathedral Place and King Street, just west of the Bridge of Lions. Concerts take place every Thursday from 6 until 8 p.m. If there are weather delays or cancellations, updates will be posted on the city's website homepage.
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1: NBC News Radio, I'm Mark Mayfield. President Trump says the Strait of Hormuz will be open very soon, or else Iran will face consequences. Speaking to Fox News Tuesday night, Trump said if it doesn't open soon, then Iran is going to get hit very hard. Over 20 Democrat-led states are urging the U.S. Supreme Court to block the Trump administration's new limits on mail-in ballots. Chris Caraccio reports.
2: President Trump wants the federal government to take control of voting by mail through the U.S. Postal Service by requiring the creation of a series of lists of people eligible to vote. The states say it's too late in the election year to impose a new set of regulations for mail ballots. The Supreme Court is expected to act within a few days. Midterm elections are now less than 3 months away. I'm Chris Caraccio.
1: And Aaron Farinacci, an arson suspect linked to one of the wildfires in Spokane, Washington, had a first court hearing yesterday. Mark Mayfield, NBC News Radio.
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4: A disturbing TikTok live broadcast triggering a massive police response in southwest Miami-Dade. The sheriff's office swarmed the Westchester home of celebrity blogger Perez Hilton after he started live streaming acts of self-harm, reportedly. Deputies entered the home, safely de-escalating the crisis and rushing him to a local hospital. TikTok has since permanently banned the account. Mental health help is always available by calling 988. At least 12 states are reporting cyber attacks targeting water systems that may be connected to Iran, according to a new report. Officials in states including Michigan and Minnesota say they are monitoring the activity and working with federal partners, but no disruptions to water supplies or wastewater treatment have been reported. Florida's utilities remain on high alert. Florida Attorney General James Othmeyer taking a second look at Amendment 3's wording now that a Florida judge has found it misleading and biased.
5: The Office of Attorney General is called on to rewrite the ballot language to be consistent with the law. We're giving it a hard look, and we'll have updates soon.
4: Election offices have to start printing the ballots in late August for it to appear on the ballot in November. The Beast Incarnate has called it a career. Combat sports legend Brock Lesnar has officially retired from the ring at age 49. Appearing on the Pat McAfee show, Lesnar revealed his brutal Hell in a Cell loss to Obafemi at SummerSlam was his final ride.
6: I wanted to say a big thank you to everybody. Saturday for Brock Lesnar, that's it. That's it for me in the squared circle and for everything else, too.
4: The news is sending shockwaves all the way through the Sunshine State, where Lesnar's historic WWE run famously unraveled at Miami Arena and kicked off his legendary exit. The former UFC and WWE heavyweight champ says he's headed back to the woods to focus on family. With Florida's News, I'm Natalie Rodriguez.
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1: Even if you walk away, don't give up. Hey, this is Pastor Darren. Here's some grace for your journey. Without a doubt, you've had to walk away from some things. So have I. But I bet you've seen this. When you've walked away from whatever it is, really turned that situation or circumstance over to the Lord, you've seen God work in power and wonder. This happened in Acts 18 with the Apostle Paul. He had walked away from the Jews because they were starting to get violent toward him and didn't want to listen to him. But check this out. Crispus, the ruler of the synagogue, believed in the Lord, together with his entire household, and many Corinthians, hearing Paul, believed and were baptized. Yeah, he got put out. Yeah, he was ready to walk away. But God was still working. He's working in your life today. Believe it, trust it, and you'll find unbelievable grace for your journey.
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3: Good morning, everybody. I am Mark, sitting in for Mary Mackey Connor Saucier. And you don't know me playing DJ on this station. You know me playing DJ on that station across the way, WPLK. I do a show every Saturday morning from 10 to noon. We call it Top 20 Countdown. I count down the 20 biggest hits according to the Billboard Top Hot 100 chart from that particular week. This week, we are going to be doing August 8th, 1973 on that show. 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Hey, I'll be there. I'll save you a seat. Anyway, 7:05 on this Wednesday morning, and before we go any further, let me take a look at the weather with you. Hey, all right. 40% chance of showers and thunderstorms today, mainly after 1 o'clock, partly sunny. High near 91, heat index values as high as 103. It's still summer. calm wind becoming southeast around 6 miles an hour in the afternoon tonight. 20% chance of showers and thunderstorms before 10 o'clock. Mostly cloudy, though. And gradually becoming mostly clear with a low around 73. Winds out of the east at 5 miles an hour, becoming calm in the evening. Now tomorrow, showers and thunderstorms likely mainly after 3 o'clock. Oh, goody, goody, because that's when I go into work to lay out a football tab. Yay. Partly sunny, though. High near 92, heat index values as high as 103 for the second straight day. Calm winds becoming east 5 to 9 miles an hour in the afternoon. Winds could gust as high as 15 miles an hour, and there's a chance of precipitation. Well, that's 60%. Says here, new rainfall amounts of less than a tenth of an inch, except higher amounts possible in thunderstorms. Now, Thursday night, there's a 30% chance of showers and thunderstorms, mainly before 7 o'clock, partly cloudy. A low around 74, east winds 5 to 7 miles an hour, becoming calm in the evening. And finally, Friday, chance of shower, thunderstorms also possible after 11 a.m., partly sunny, high near 92. Light northeast winds going east, traveling east, yeah, 6 to 11 miles an hour. Winds could gust as high as 20 miles an hour, and there's a 50% chance of rain. So we'll either get rain or we won't. That's pretty much it. Currently on the front porch right now in our beautiful studios here at WIYD AM, as well as the sister station WPLK, because we all share the same building, 75 degrees right now. So I don't know if anybody has noticed this or not, but this is the nicest way I could put it. The Earth's on fire. We got that kind of a problem going on right now. But here's kind of proof. And, you know, it's not like there's a, oh, you're all claiming global warming. Well, how come the weather is going to be normal in October and November? And why is it always so cold in January and February? Blah, blah, blah, blah, blah. It's the way the weather works sometimes, but when it's extreme, oh, it's bad. And extreme weather always has happened in our lifetimes, all right? But here's where proof lies in the pudding. All right. Associated Press story. And the dateline is Prahovo, Serbia. Water levels on the Danube River, the second longest in Europe, okay, remember that, second longest in Europe, have dropped so low because of drought that the hulks of dozens of World War II German battleships are emerging into view. Yeah, it's the water's gotten so low. They're curious distractions from the summer heat crisis. Yeah, in case you haven't heard, France and Spain are on fire. The heat's gotten so bad over there that people are running away from these fires. It's that bad. The Danube's record low water levels also have forced power plants to the brink of shutting down, and governments across Central and Eastern Europe are taking steps to conserve electricity. In the middle of the river separating Serbia and Romania, near the Serbian port of Prahovo, a rusty hull is now visible along with a broken mast where the Nazi flag used to fly. These ships, some still laden with weapons, yeah, belong to Nazis, Germany's Black Sea Fleet, that the Germans deliberately sank as they retreated from Romania and as Soviet forces advanced deeper into Europe near the end of the war. Now, historians say up to 200 German warships were scuttled in September of 1944 near Prahovo in the Danube Gorge as they became under Soviet fire. The idea behind the deliberate sinking was to slow down the Soviet advance in the Balkans, but Nazi Germany surrendered months later in May of 1945. The site of the old warships is a reminder that the Serbian government, with European Union financial support, has long been trying to do something about them. Some were removed from the river by communist Yugoslav authorities, but most have remained because of the explosives they carried. Yeah, it's kind of a tricky situation there. Now, however, all right, authorities are trying to keep traffic flowing on the Danube, which flows through 10 nations as the dropping water levels create dangerous conditions. Experts have linked the unusually hot weather to global warming and other factors. So there you go. It's not a good scene. It's not a good sight. If you're on the Danube and you see some rusty thing coming out of the water and going, I wonder what that is. Especially a generation that has no idea, very little idea of that, of what World War II was all about. But yeah, they fought it with ships as well as artillery and on the ground and in the air. Yeah, they fought it in all sorts of ways. And to have the Danube just keep sinking in water levels, it makes you wonder, guys, are we going to be able to just walk across country without bridges? I mean, seriously, how much do we really need to swim? What's underneath? How much is underneath? It's crazy. It's crazy. And all these people for years are saying, oh, there's no global warming around here. I got news for you. It's very real. All right. Very real. And as I said, France and Spain, they have been pretty much on fire for a good amount of all this the last month or so. And I think it was about 2 years ago when Greece was on fire. Yeah. Greece was not the word back then. No. Italy's had some issues with the weather and how hot it is. Europe was not built to withstand these kind of temperatures on a regular basis. You know, I know that they do everything Celsius over there instead of Fahrenheit. But, you know, when the temperature over there gets about 35, that would be the equivalent of the upper 90s, 100. Yeah, it's bad. And, you know, coming a little closer to this country, you know, I think it was last year, may have been 2 years ago, when Alaska, they were recording regular temperatures of like mid to upper 90s. Our world is on fire. I don't want to say, well, that's just an unusual anomaly. No, this is happening like every day. All I have to do is keep telling people the story of when I first came here to Palatka 23 years ago. And I first came across the weather reports, and, you know, when it said it got 100, people would tell me, well, that's unusual. Well, now the heat indexes, as I was reading to you moments ago, are regularly low hundreds or even 110 during the afternoons in July and into August. It really does bring true meaning to the term dog days of summer, because these are arf, arf, arf kind of days. Really bad. But when your river is dwindling down to where you could see ships from the 1940s in your waters, you might have a problem. I'm just putting it out there. All right, 7:14 in the morning. Let's get some music in here. Pam Tillis, All the Good Ones Are Gone, on your Kickin' Country Station, WIYD, AM and FM, streaming live on BassCapitalRadio.com.

0: Number one this month, 58 years ago, from David Houston, already it's Heaven. 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I'm Mark, sitting in for Mary. And kind of to add to the point I was talking about before we started our little show here, before we played some stuff, this is in our country, okay? With heat wave searing, this another Associated Press story. With heat waves searing parts of the United States and Europe this summer, Las Vegas illustrated how extreme heat can interfere with air travel. American Airlines offered compensation, all right, to customers who voluntarily gave up their seats on a July 24th flight from Harry Reid International Airport, Las Vegas, after temperatures reached 114 degrees Fahrenheit. Yeah, that's not air temperature. That's real temperature. The airline described reducing a plane's weight as a standard industry practice in hot weather destinations when conditions require it to ensure a safe takeoff. The explanation comes down to physics, said Ross Amer, a retired United States captain and CEO of Aero Consulting Experts, quote, "This is a science beyond all this. You can't deny the science of flight and what it takes for an airplane to operate." Now, he said he likens the effects of high temperatures on temperature on airplane performance to athletes competing at high altitude. For example, during this year's World Cup, foreign teams competing in Mexico City, that's located 7,300 feet above sea level. All right. They had to contend with thinner air that can leave players fatigued more quickly, said Amer. Just like human beings, jet engines require lots of cool, dense air to perform well. So, you know, you're going to another town or a city, at least the rest of this summer, and you know that the temperatures are soaring in the 100s. Let's hope it's not for too much longer. Yeah, you need to think about this, especially if the flight is booked solid, because that plane is going to be working really hard to get you to your destination in all that heat and all that thin air. Okay, that's what I'm just saying. It's it is a challenge for planes and for the air. So just food for thought as the temperatures continue to be a little high in around this country, around the world for that matter. All right, 7:23. We're going to take a break. When we come back, I've got the National Day calendar to tell you about. There's not a lot on it, but what the heck. We'll tell you about it anyway. Right here on your Kickin' Country station, WIYD, AM and FM, streaming live on BassCapitalRadio.com.
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0: 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Highway Mart, located on Highway 20 near the intersection with Highway 19, Palatka.
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6: 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Often this burden falls upon the spouse or family member who may not know the final wishes of the deceased. So many people have gone through this before, and that's why so many now plan their funerals in advance at Johnson Overturf Funeral Home. 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
7: 75 degrees on the front porch at this hour, which is 7:26 on a Wednesday. I'm Mark, sitting in for Mary Mackey Connor Saucier, my regular gig over at the Palatka Daily News. I get to play sports editor. Yeah, sometimes play is the operative word. Other days, in like tomorrow, it's going to be a task, just to say the least. Anyway, I'm really, really, really hating these football seasons starting earlier and earlier and earlier and earlier. I have told people before, I have this nightmare that I'm going to wake up one morning. It'll be the day after the 4th of July. And somebody's going to call me and says, hey, you know, we're starting practice tomorrow, right? I mean, it's getting so bad. And part of it is the FHSAA's fault because they allowed teams to leave the FHSAA because they kind of got things wrong in terms of districts and who gets to play who. And the next thing you know, you have the Sunshine State Athletic Association. Now, how does this all lead to what's going on? Simple. Crescent City and Interlochen are going to be opening up their football seasons next Friday. Next Friday, August 14th. When I first moved here back in 2003,

August 29th. Now keep that in mind. Season starts August 14th, next week, for Interlochen and Crescent City. For Palatka, who's still in the FHSAA, they're starting August 21st. So they're playing a preseason game next Friday. I'm telling you, it gets harder and harder and harder for football around here. Nothing I despise more covering football games than covering them in August, because the weather is just beyond unpredictable here. All right, enough about that. It's national calendar time. Today is Wednesday, August 5th, 2026. It is day number 217 of the year, 148 more days before for the year left, and that would mean 142 more days until Christmas. I actually had a friend who actually went Christmas shopping for something the other day. Yeah. Yeah. And then others were chiming and saying, kind of getting some of my Christmas gifts out of the way early. They're just going to lie there for about 4 months. What are you going to do? How long do you think you're going to hide your gifts for before somebody notices, hey, you know, something is wrapped in the closet here. Maybe I should take a look at it. Hopefully not. Anyway, today, work like a dog day. It's the dog days of summer, ladies and gentlemen. And aren't we normally working like dogs? Isn't this every day? Gads, who comes up with this? It's Oyster Day. You have to have an acquired taste for oysters. I could take it or leave it. I like mussels. I like clams. I don't know about oysters. That's a different story. And just to put the capper on all this, it is National Underwear Day today. Are you wearing your underwear? Some unmentionable thoughts about it. There is a book, Unmentionables, A Brief History of Underwear by Elaine Benson and John Esten. I kid you not. You clean out your underwear drawer. Yes, we know that might be unbearable. Mm-hmm. Rank your brand of underwear on a comfort scale. You know what is the most comfortable underwear you have ever worn. It might be revealing. Oh, boy. And, tell a clean underwear joke. We will get you started. How long does it take to put on a pair of underwear? A brief second. There you go. Yeah. National Underwear Day today, ladies and gentlemen. Don't wear it out. Ugh. Yikes. All right. 7:31, almost 7:32, which means it is time now for the bottom of the hour forecast. Today, 40% chance of showers and thunderstorms, mainly after 1 o'clock. Partly sunny with a high near 91. Heat index values as high as 103. Calm winds then become southeast around 6 miles an hour in the afternoon. Tonight, 20% chance of showers and thunderstorms before 10 p.m., mostly cloudy. Then gradually becoming mostly clear with a low around 73, winds out of the east, 5 miles an hour, becoming calm in the evening. Tomorrow, showers and thunderstorms likely mainly after 3 o'clock, partly sunny with a high near 92. Heat index values as high once again as 103. Mm-hmm. Winds calm, becoming east, 5 to 9 miles an hour in the afternoon. Winds could gust as high as 15 miles out. Then gradually becoming mostly clear with a low around 73. Winds out of the east, 5 miles an hour, becoming calm in the evening. Tomorrow, showers and thunderstorms likely mainly after 3 o'clock, partly sunny with a high near 92. Heat index values as high once again as 103. Mm-hmm. Winds calm, becoming east, 5 to 9 miles an hour in the afternoon. Winds could gust as high as 15 miles an hour, by the way, and a chance of rain, 60%. 30% chance of near 92. Winds light out of the northeast, going east at 6 to 11 miles an hour in the morning. Winds could gust as high as 20 miles an hour, and chance of rain 50%, as I said before, currently on the front porch of our beautiful studios here at back to music. 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

0: That's the man who hosted the old TV show Pop Goes the Country. Yeah, the pride of Olive Hill, Kentucky. Late great Tom T. Hall, 5 years ago he passed away. His memory as a songwriter and a singer lives on. That song, number one hit in September of 1971. The biggest hit he ever had as a performer. Yeah, I Love, which a lot of people know, was his second biggest hit as a country song, but as a country performer. But that's the year that Clayton Delaney died, by the late great Tom T. Hall, on your Kickin' Country station, WIYD, AM and FM, streaming live on BassCapitalRadio.com. That from 1971 there. And when I come back, we're going to take a break. I'm going to start playing for you the top three songs on the Billboard Country Chart from this day, August 5th, 1991. We're going to go back to the early 90s, everybody. Woo! Let's see. What were you doing at that time in August of 1991? I was 3 years out of college already. 3 years. And I was covering Little League and all sorts of wonderful baseball, youth baseball, for my first newspaper up in New Jersey. We had just seen the season come to an end with our Brick American boys in the 13-year-old division, junior leagues. They had won they just played for the South Jersey Championship. They were playing against a bunch of kids from the North Trenton area that had just come up a little short the year before against the other Brick Township team in New Jersey, Brick National, in the state Little League tournament. Yeah, long time ago, galaxy far, far away. It feels like that, considering all those young boys. They're almost 50 years old at this point, or they may be 50. I'm doing the math in my head as I'm talking here. Yeah, they're almost 50 at this point. Wow. Okay. I'm going to recover from this, I promise you. We'll be back with songs number three and number two from this date in 1991 on your Kickin' Country station, WIYD, AM and FM, streaming live on BassCapitalRadio.com.
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1: 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Mary on vacation, so I am here, and we are counting down today because I'd have this little show over on WPLK Saturday mornings from 10 to noon, where I count down the 20 biggest hits according to the Billboard Hot 100 chart. This week I'll be doing so for the week of August 8th, 1973, 53 years ago. As a matter of fact, on Friday, I'll be counting down the top three songs on the Billboard Country Chart on this show, leading up to that show over there on Saturday. Okay, now that I got that out of the way, let's go back today, August 5th, 1991. Song number three, the 22nd number one country hit for a man from Pearson, Texas, who just seemed all too good to be true. He spent 2 years in the Army. He also has this wonderful, very soothing, mellow voice that had all the women crooning and swaying and whatever for them, for this man. And he's a legend. He is a legend. No ifs, ands, or buts about it. He is a legendary singer. And he sang this song all the way to number one. This week, it was song number three, up from number six on the Billboard Country Chart. Mr. George Strait. You know me better than that. On your Kickin' Country station, WIYD, AM and FM, streaming live on FastCapitalRadio.com.

George Strait. And You Know Me Better Than That, song number 3 from this date. As I put you back in the time frame of what was the first week of August 1991. What were you doing at that time? I've already told you where I was. And we continue on with song number 2 by an act with 33 number 1 hits in their careers. Unbelievable. One of the greatest country groups in history. But this is one of their 6 number 2 hits. Yeah. This moved up from number 3 to number 2. And that's where it wound up stalling. Womp, womp, I guess. Don't feel bad for these guys. They're legends themselves. Alabama, song number 2. Here we are on your Kickin' Country station, WIYD, AM and FM, streaming live on BassCapitalRadio.com.

0: Of course, the group that's led by the one, the only, Mr. Randy Owen, Alabama. Song number two from this date, 1991, Here We Are. And that's where it would be. It would be right there at number two. Could never get to the number one spot. So, George Strait at number three, Alabama at number two. Who was number one? You'll have to find out in the next hour, but it was the first hit for a young lady from Georgia who these days is Mrs. Garth Brooks. Okay, I gave you away too much there. 7:52, almost 7:53. Got Florida News Network Sports coming up, and we'll close the hour out after that with the news coming up at the top of the hour, and of course, Marsha and her stack of stuff right here on your Kickin' Country Station, WIYD, AM and FM, streaming live on BassCapitalRadio.com.
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2: A significant injury in the NFL as Falcons pass rusher Jaylen Walker on the league's all-rookie team last season went down to practice yesterday, and reports out that the Falcons believe it's a torn extension worth up to $75 million, the richest deal ever for a running back. A record-setting deal in Chicago for Bears right tackle Darnell Wright. He gets 4 years worth $116 million. Highlighting last night's baseball, the Cubs beat the Dodgers 5-1, spoiling the L.A. debut of ace pitcher Tarik Skubal. The Cubs' Nico Hoerner pushed across the go-ahead run off Skubal with a sixth inning single.
3: Yeah, he's a great pitcher. You know, he's going to throw strikes, so you can't be too patient, but also there's nothing he throws that really gets hit hard, so it creates a bit of a challenge for us hitters. But I thought we had pretty good at bats, but you know, pitchers are going to have great nights, and he was good out there.
2: Hoerner added insurance off the Dodger bullpen with an eighth inning home run. The Dodgers have now lost five games in a row. I'm Matt McCoy.
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0: 7:55 on Wednesday morning. I'm Mark sitting in for Mary as she will be back eventually in the near future. I'm here for the rest of the week, like me or not. Okay, just kidding. Anyway, let's get right to it. Some of the stuff that is going on currently. Some notes. Summer Night Lights taking place on Friday over at the Riverfront here in Palatka, Riverfront Park, exactly. Summer Night Lights presents Lightning Bug Boogie. That is correct. The main act will be the Jason Evans Band. The opener will be Dalton Clifton. That will be going on from, 5 p.m. to 9 p.m. Most of that, obviously, in the daylight. So, yeah, Summer Night Lights in the daytime. No, I know it's in the evening. No phone calls, please. There'll be some live music. Obviously, there is. Local vendors, food trucks, and beer and wine will be served. So, if you have anything, nothing else to do on Friday night, go check out Lightning Bug Boogie with the Jason Evan Bands as the main act and Dalton Clifton as the opener. Yeah. All right. Also, Youth NFL Flag Football League is still taking registrations up until September 5th. And if you're interested, It's a co-ed league for young boys and girls in their age divisions, 4 to 6, 7 to 9, 10 to 12, and 13 to 15. There is a sibling discount. Receive a discount when registering two or more siblings. Coaches are needed for the leagues, and coaches get one free child in registration. So there, you can sign your child up and coach them. Yeah. And for more information, call 386-983-2385, 386-983-2385, and play will be happening over at the Jenkins Community Center. All right, coming up on the news, and then Marcia, her stack of stuff locally going on here. We'll have the number one song and the trivia question. You get a chance to win a free large pizza from Nico's in the next hour. Let's close off everything here and give you some Conway Twitty. Yes, she needs someone to hold her on your Kickin' Country Station, WIYD, AM and FM, streaming live on Bass Capital Radio.

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2: NBC News Radio, I'm Michael Kastner. President Trump is now in Las Vegas after speaking at a Republican National Committee event at Trump National Golf Club in California Tuesday. His trip came after it was reported that a man had been arrested in Los Angeles after appearing to be monitoring security and planning activities leading up to the president's arrival. The suspect was reportedly found carrying a loaded weapon and hollow point bullets, and a search of his home turned up more guns, more ammo, and body armor. Abdul El-Sayed is the winner of Michigan's Democratic U.S. Senate primary. NBC News projects a progressive El-Sayed has defeated establishment-backed Congresswoman Haley Stevens in the closely watched contest. El-Sayed will face Republican Mike Rogers, who has the backing of President Trump. Ted Lasso is back. The iconic sports comedy with Jason Sudeikis aired its last episode in 2023 after three seasons. The new season premieres today on Apple TV. Michael Kastner, NBC News Radio.
3: This is Florida News Now.
4: Florida Attorney General James Uthmeyer taking a second look at Amendment 3's wording now that a Florida judge has found it misleading and biased.
5: Judge ruled that it's unlawfully written. Under Florida law, the Office of Attorney General is called on to rewrite the ballot language to be consistent with the law.
4: Election offices must start printing ballots in late August for it to appear on the November ballot. Police in DeLand have named a suspect in last week's double murders. 17-year-old K.N. Rundle is wanted on two counts of second-degree murder. In the killings of 19-year-old Dustin Rose and 18-year-old Samson Campbell. The victims' bodies were discovered in an industrial property last Wednesday night. Police say Rundle is armed and dangerous. With school about to start, the Florida Department of Education addressing artificial intelligence safety. This afternoon, the Education Board is holding a public workshop on a proposed rule change to require all school boards to update their internet safety policy to include the use of AI. Parents could potentially be allowed to opt their children in or out of artificial intelligence use. Potential legislation proposes upgrading poaching from a misdemeanor to a third-degree felony. FWC Commissioner Joshua Kellum says it's a big problem, especially in rural parts of the state.
6: Same poachers have been busted on same property three, four, five times. To have somebody commit a crime three or four or five times and not be prosecuted is insane.
4: It would be a second-degree felony if shots are fired near populated areas, and there would be prison time and fines. The Great Hillsboro School leggings controversy is over. School board members voted to go back to last year's dress code. Board member Jessica Vaughn was stunned by the attention.
7: I did not expect for leggings to be such a point of coming off the internet. I will never forget.
4: With Florida's News, I'm Karen Curtis.
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10: 40% chance of showers and thunderstorms, mainly after 1 p.m. Partly sunny with a high near 91. Heat index values as high as 103. Calm winds becoming southeast about 6 miles per hour this afternoon. And that's your weather for the Bass Capital area.
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0: Nothing like a midweek ding.
1: Ding dong?
0: Ding dong.
1: Remember Avon calling? No.
0: Yeah, that's what I was trying to think. Now, what commercial is that one?
1: Avon calling. All right, you could answer that, would you?
0: Well, everybody's all of a sudden found Skin So Soft again for gnats. But then you got to find an Avon lady. You can't order it online.
1: Oh, okay. There used to be someone in town used to be a lot of women who sold
0: Avon. I don't know anymore. We have a constant Daniel, right?
2: S.
0: Daniels. I was going to say, I forgot to ask before we got on the air. Just forgot the S on it. I get so easily confused.
2: Tatiana doesn't have an S on it.
0: Mm-mm.
1: We'll constantly talk about Constance, okay?
0: You know, I don't think about her last name because I know her first name and I call her by her first name, and I have since I met her.
1: So, hey, obviously we are doing candidates for Putnam County, and in this case, the mayor's race, which is the most crowded it's been in a while.
0: Really, it's been interesting.
1: It has, and, you know, it's good to see people get out and decide they want to participate. Constance, tell us a little bit about yourself. Where are you from?
2: Well, I'm relocated here from Tampa.
1: Uh-huh.
2: And when I graduated from UF, I was hired by the state attorney's office in Tampa, and I started my career there and have been there for over 30 years until I relocated here to take care of my mom. In 2024, I ran for judge, so I relocated here. Then now I'm running for the mayor of Palatka.
1: Good deal. What college did you go to?
2: University of Florida.
1: Florida, okay.
0: I was trying to ignore that.
1: And law school?
2: And law school.
1: Okay, okay.
0: I was hoping I'd get an FSU in there somewhere, but it didn't happen.
1: No, that ain't going to work today.
2: If it makes you feel any better, my nephew went to FSU, and I helped to put him through college, so some of my monies went there, too.
0: Yeah, my money didn't go to FSU. It went to Georgia, but my brother-in-law played football at FSU.
2: Oh, okay.
0: So.
2: Football.
0: Yeah, so you know.
2: We're going to be on the same accord.
0: We're all on the same. FSU may not be in the Southeast Conference, but our family pretty much has the Southeast Conference covered.
2: Okay.
0: So, that's all that mattered. So, why mayor?
2: To make a difference. New vision, new organizational structure, new commitment, strengthening the community. Leadership.
0: Okay. I get all of that.
1: Have you got some specific areas?
0: We just need you to talk into it.
2: Okay, because I can't see you and I feel like I'm going to poke myself in the eye.
0: Well, I have that feeling every morning sitting over there.
1: Really.
0: I understand that, but Mark keeps going up and I said I can't take it up anymore. So I'm going, all right, we got to get the microphone right in front of her.
1: But excitingly enough, her chair has not.
0: You're in the elevator.
2: Okay.
0: So if you decide that you're getting shorter, you are.
2: Okay. All righty. Then I will stand as needed.
0: Nobody's had to stand yet. If I could find another one of them, I would buy it. I just haven't been able to find one.
2: Understood. So we can work around it.
0: Yeah, we'll get it worked out one way or the other.
2: Indeed.
0: But we're glad that you came up. Of course, Hillsborough County is near and dear to my heart since I was born in Hillsborough County.
2: Oh, really?
0: Born in Plain City.
1: Yeah, they had five or six people there when she was born.
2: Oh, okay.
0: Well, actually, my great-grandfather had a school named after him.
1: That's right.
0: Daddell.
1: She really is whole far.
0: I have a lot of family in Tampa.
2: Okay. Well, Plant City, you know, it's the mecca for the strawberries and the strawberry festival.
0: Strawberry festival was about the size of the Putnam County Fair when I left. And it's huge now.
2: And the food is amazing.
0: It always
2: was. The entertainment is amazing.
0: Mm-hmm.
2: The involvement with the community is amazing. It is, it's not the Florida State Fair, but.
0: I grew up with that too.
2: Yeah, people look forward to the festival.
0: People go down for the entertainment from here.
2: Mm-hmm. Yes.
0: And I can't get my husband down there, but you know.
2: It's kind of cold when it's happening, but once you get there and all the food and all the entertainment, I keep going back to it. It's such authentic cuisine.
0: Mm-hmm.
2: Yeah.
0: So. What I would give for a true Cuban sandwich out of the five Golden Ring restaurant in Tampa. I don't even know if it's still there or not, but
1: Isn't it funny what we remember, you know, the things.
0: Well, I remember the gas, you know, the pirates invading Tampa with the Gasparilla.
2: They still do that.
0: They do that. But yes. Do they still have the parade in Ybor City?
2: Yes.
0: The night parade, yes. Which was just gorgeous.
2: It's more than the, though. They have so many Gasparilla parades now. They have them for the children. They have the regular parade.
0: There used to be three. The regular one, the kids, and Ybor City.
2: Yeah. Now, so they're still...
0: I left Tampa in 1965. So it's grown lots, and Tampa State Fair was on the University of Tampa's campus at the time.
2: Okay.
0: And then they built a fairground. Yeah. So, but that has nothing to do with you running for mayor.
2: I was going to say, it does not. It does not. Although, you know, we have a pretty decent fair here, too.
0: It has grown, and it's busy.
2: Listen, I volunteered with the Kiwanis Club this year. It's my first time, because I'm a member of the Kiwanis Club.
0: Mm-hmm.
2: It was so great to see all the families and the people coming out and enjoying themselves here. I felt embedded right here. I felt right at home. So,
1: good,
2: yeah.
1: Good deal. What are some things you've seen that Palatka needs? Do you have a vision for it? We're going to jump around a little bit.
2: Better
1: be brave.
2: Some collaboration with other parts of the leadership in this in Palatka, the county commission. I'd like to see more unity. Since I've been here and before running, I've seen more division than I care to acknowledge. So I'd like to see that. I'd like to see the infrastructure finally get fixed. I mean, things are happening, but Lord, it's a debacle right now. So I'd like to see that finished.
0: I think right now they're... At least one person that I know of is trying to push to label them so you know what is city and what's DOT. Because there's no sense calling the city and griping about what the DOT is doing.
2: Indeed.
0: And there's no sense calling DOT and griping about what the city's doing. You just need to know which one to get a hold of.
2: And so, you know what that means is we need voter education. Because we need to know that information. Because what I had a young man tell me, so you're running for mayor, right? Asked me. And I said, yeah. He said, well, you know, I have concerns. And you're going to be running the city, right? So you can do whatever I need to have done. I said, you're wrong.
0: Does it work that way?
2: And so educating, if I have to say what's most important, it really is for us to understand how government works. And who to call, so that we can. And if you don't know who to call, we ought to be amenable to directing people, because I think once we understand better how things work, then we'll function better.
0: This is not your department. Tell me who to call. That just point me to a direction.
2: Exactly.
0: And good. And I know a couple of people down different departments. I said, look, I know this is not yours. Whose is it?
2: But you know what? What's good about asking that question is the. Is how it's is the fact that we ought to be okay with answering it.
0: And
2: so, you know, not the attitude. Don't bother me. Don't call me if you know it's not mine. Then why? We ought to be willing to help each other get to where we need to be, so we can get answers, get solutions to whatever the concerns are.
0: Yes, it's would be nice to get return phone calls.
2: yeah. And I intend to be doing that as a part of my responsibilities.
1: I think one of the things that people have, when you were mentioning unity, I think one of the things that people are trying to figure out is how do you get people involved in things again? It's just like you said you were at Kiwanis.
2: Yes, ma'am.
1: For the fair.
2: Yes.
1: Okay. Sometimes there's this disconnect with just joining organizations.
2: Yes. Mm-hmm. Yes.
1: And no, you're not going to get your picture in the paper, or you're not going to get, you know. And probably somebody will cuss you out for something you do, but yeah.
0: But you did it.
1: But you did it. So, right. I mean, you know, how do you get people more involved, do you think? And we're talking about specifically
2: sure.
1: in the city for this.
2: Sure. First of all, they need to understand what we offer. They need to understand that if you want a better community, that's exactly what you have to do. Get involved and stop complaining. The Kiwanis is one organization that I'm a member of, but I'm also a member of the American Legion Auxiliary. I'm also a member of the Rotary Club. I'm also on the board of directors of Habitat. That's involvement, and it is not involvement for pay. It is not involvement for notoriety. It's involvement for service. Give back to the people without expecting something monetary, a pat on the back, because if that's truly your natural inclination, then you'll do it because that is your interest. And so you get people involved. I told my mom, I said, when people say there's nothing to do in Palatka,
0: it is
2: because they are not getting involved. I stay busy. I'm passing by my mom if I'm not dragging her along with me. And I do that a lot, too, because I like the fact that she loves being involved, too. She's 87 years old, but she loves being involved. She loves meeting people. She tires. She sits. She rejuvenates, and then she comes again. Can I go? You cannot complain about what the community lacks if you don't get involved to help community improvement. So understand that these organizations get on boards. Mm-hmm. If you want to be a part of the solution, get on boards, get involved, figure out, okay, I don't like this about the community. How can I make a difference? Make the phone call to the city government. Someone at city government, if it's not their department,
0: they'll be able to tell you who to go.
2: Tell you who to go to. Okay, so how can I be a part of this so that I can share what I've experienced, share what my community neighbors experience, my constituents, and so we can help things improve.
0: Go to city meetings.
2: Go to city meetings. That's right. And here's the thing that I learned, and I'm grateful to Pastor Mulberry and Mary Lawson Brown, who actually told me this, is, you know, if you can't go in person,
0: you can watch it on TV.
2: You can watch it on YouTube.
0: Yeah.
2: And so you can know, and I don't know if everyone knows that.
0: I think they may know it, but don't know how to do it.
2: Well, then there again, there's the educational mm-hmm. component of it. Let's help each other get involved, understand how we can be more knowledgeable about what's going on, as opposed to finger pointing, as opposed to complaining, but not doing anything or knowing how to do what's necessary to make it better for us.
0: All right. I like all those answers.
1: There we go.
0: Mm-hmm. And I, unfortunately, don't live in the city.
2: Well, do you know any?
0: Yeah. As a matter of fact, you and I have a mutual friend that lives in the city.
2: All righty. So then that's one part.
0: Oh, no.
2: Tell a friend.
0: Oh, that friend's already, I think, got a sign in her yard.
2: Okay.
1: I think part of the concern is that, you know, getting people out really and truly.
2: Yes.
1: As you, the vote thing
0: you
1: is.
0: To, look, 11% is not getting people out. We needed 50, 75% of the people to get out and vote.
2: Yeah.
1: It is kind of appalling when, I mean, they used to be something you were kind of proud of. And I don't know if, we have started early voting here in Putnam. We're about a week ahead of St. John's and Flagler, for instance. Mm-hmm. But, you know, it helps. And I think the supervisor of elections, you know, everybody tries to figure some way to get people out. But it's not just when you get them elected, it's afterward. How do you get them excited? Or to continue.
0: Keep them excited.
2: Show up for them. I think being present, I had the fortunate opportunity over the weekend to canvass. Meeting the people, shaking their hands, them seeing you physically. Now, it is unrealistic to think that you can meet every voter.
0: No.
2: You know, but being out there and availing myself to whomever I could meet and whose hand I could shake, not only asking for their vote, but hearing some of the concerns as much as I can, because you can't hold full-blown conversations with everybody. You never get anywhere. But having my information on the back of my card and said, hey, call me. If my mailbox is full, as it is a lot, not even because people who want to talk to me, but the spam calls are sarcastic.
0: I wish there was a way to get rid of those things.
2: Yeah. And I thought we had that. Not we, the local government, but overall, the federal government.
0: They just changed the numbers.
2: Jesus. However, being present, availing ourselves to the people, and then having community unity events, community gathering events, so that people can know to come out and availing yourselves, because, you know, people feel like once you become an elected official, then you're hands off. No, you put us there, and we ought to be accessible.
0: Your hands ought to be more on.
2: Yeah, ought to be more on, exactly. And so I don't know how much of that happened before now. I just know that That's what my intentions are, because I can't know what the needs are of the people unless I hear from the people. And they feel, I believe, better and like they matter when they can have access to you.
0: Oh, I think so, too. I know that just from watching, because I don't live in town, but I spend most of my time in town working, doing things. We have a block in town, the 900 block, that totally gets ignored. And there's more business in that block than any other block in town, other than this non-government business. And it's like, it doesn't exist. And I have asked and asked and asked and asked about that. Never, they just don't quite seem to get that far.
2: You know, Sam Deputy, it took me to meet a number of the businesses downtown.
0: Mm-hmm. Good one to do that.
2: I went and I shook hands and just, you know, the fact that he was willing to sacrifice to do that, you know, is, you know, I'm beyond grateful, right? The businesses downtown want better. They mm-hmm. want, and they want community engagement and involvement. Their frustration is because of all the ongoing construction down there, people can't access them.
0: You're exactly right.
2: You know, and so we need to get that taken care of so people can feel welcome, because the parking is inconvenient, the accessibility inconvenience, the businesses are being hit economically because of it. But if people feel like they can go downtown and enjoy themselves and the businesses can be welcoming, that's another way to get people involved. But we have to reinvent Palatka. We have to reinvest in Palatka. And how do we do that is engaging, being welcoming, being accessible. And that can't happen without the cooperation and the collaboration of the businesses, the community. Stop complaining. Let's get it done.
0: Go sit and go to a meeting.
2: Yeah.
0: Put that blue card in. Say, I have a concern. How do I get it addressed?
2: And then we need to address it.
0: Mm-hmm.
2: Because, you know, my platform is service,
1: mm-hmm.
2: togetherness, and solutions. So let's do that. We can't leave the solution. I should not avail myself to hear the concern without a plan to address it.
0: Mm-hmm.
2: And so that's the game plan for me. And I need the community to help me execute it. Tell me what it is. And of course, you know, the reality is I'm one vote. But I have a huge voice. And yes, the Sunshine Law has its restrictions to talk to the commissioners, but I can talk to the community all day.
0: Mm-hmm.
2: I can make sure that whatever their concerns are, I hear them and I do my best to address them.
0: And remind them to talk to their commissioner.
2: Indeed. And focus on what's being addressed, because you are the voter. And Marsha, I hear all the time, my vote's not going to matter.
0: Well, yes, it will.
2: If you don't vote, it won't matter. But if you do vote, it will. So listen to what your leaders are doing. And if you voted them in, if you see that their conduct is not conducive to what you believe should be happening, then you make the difference at the poll.
0: See, I want them to come up with a blank card. It just says, I voted. In what year? And it's punched. Mm-hmm. You didn't vote, you don't get to gripe.
2: I don't want to step on any toes, so I won't say anything specific, name anything specific. But there are people who say that they can't vote for whatever reason. And so my response, and I've had this conversation once or twice, I said, oh, it's okay. You can't vote not because of any restrictions, because felony or felon, I'm sorry, or anything like that. It's more of a, I can't because I'm affiliated with a specific entity. And so my response is, okay, well, if you choose not to vote, that means that you also choose not to complain, right?
0: Mm-hmm.
2: And of course, you know, the forehead wrinkles and the nose spread and the tension. But if you choose not to make the difference, then how can you complain? You're either part of the solution or you're part of the problem, or you're okay with the problem. I mean,
0: I hadn't thought about that one.
1: I hadn't thought about that.
0: But I just, you know, if you can't And I can't think of a situation, period, at work. Nobody knows at work who you voted for if you don't want them to know.
2: Exactly.
0: So well, that should never stop anybody from voting.
2: Or that you voted, unless you tell them.
0: Mm-hmm.
1: You know, I think part of it is that you have, this part of Florida is seeing a huge spurt of growth.
2: Yes.
1: How long that will continue, we'll see. I'm probably a little less optimistic than some people, only because there's a limit to how much you can. If you look right now, and if I, part of our stories today have to do with all the road work going on around the area, and just a little few warnings to you. But, you know, if you look at it, and people don't have any understanding of how you've got, how we've gotten to where we are or why things are. It's like somebody was complaining about the Amtrak stop.
2: Yes.
1: Okay. We are very fortunate to, at one point, we were the third most used Amtrak stop in the state of Florida.
0: Hmm.
1: Yeah. And somebody was complaining about, oh, well, you know, it stops the traffic. They'll have to do something about this. As if they're going to build an overpass.
0: There is one.
1: And I want to say, have you ever heard of Krill Avenue? I mean,
0: there is one.
1: It's not really a, it's not really a city issue, but sometimes I think that if groups would get together better.
2: Yes.
1: Work out a way. How do we tell people, here's how you can get spots and find, you know, is there a way? I mean, you know, or does that go back to what you were saying about
2: the education? But let me just tell you, and you have my permission to laugh at me if you choose to. That train track gives me so much anxiety, even this morning. Let me tell you why. Because if I have somewhere to be, like this morning,
0: mm-hmm.
2: I'm like, Lord, if that train catches me, I'm going to be stuck, and that's going to make me late. You know, that kind of thing. So, because I'm aware of the fact, I make sure that I take Krill Avenue,
0: mm-hmm.
2: which is also 9th Avenue. I'm sorry. Yeah.
1: It is 9th Street.
0: Yeah, that was the biggest. We all had to go look at the sign. Because it was Krill all the way to the, mm-hmm. to 17 to us.
2: Indeed.
0: I had to go look because I, no matter what they tell me, I said, no, Krill goes all. No, it doesn't.
2: The Lord says, trust but verify. So that's what you did.
0: Mm-hmm.
2: I'm telling you, 9th Avenue is my favorite street in Palatka because it is the street that relieves me of my anxiety. Now, I love the train station. I think it's amazing. My family utilizes it a lot. I have nothing against it. However, my sister suggested something that will never happen, which is you need to know what the schedule is. Are you kidding me? I have more than enough stuff to try to remember than to remember what the train schedule is.
0: Well, the thing about it is that she doesn't know how long that train is. And they're a different length. I came from a train family.
2: Mm-hmm.
0: So it could be 15 cars or it could be 45 cars. So you don't know how long it's stretched out.
1: Well, because it's not just
0: It's
1: not just passenger cars, and that's, I think that's part of the. But I just thought it was kind of interesting because the trains are part of what made Palatka
0: what it is.
1: Mm-hmm. But just not knowing simple things like there's 9th Street, Krill, you can get around. I'm like you. The lady who got the train to stop, Lillian O'Haver Price.
2: Mm-hmm.
1: Gosh, that's 50 years ago now. And 40 years ago. Anyway, one of the things, you know, she said was leave 15 minutes earlier.
0: Oh, I see.
1: It's just what, but
2: right.
1: Because you know how to get your, but the thing is, you know,

0: right.
1: My dad was a station
0: agent. Little Miss Sunshine.
1: Well, my dad was a station agent. And he said, "Count, let's see how many cars are in this one." Of course, someone went by with graffiti we didn't need to read. But somebody liked to paint someplace. But we would count the cars and see if all three of us got the same number.
0: Right.
1: And can do things about it. But I have had discussions about that underpass with the many years ago with the New City police person. Gotcha. The alarms down here went off. I live in the county, and I'd been here 15 minutes. I got stopped by the train. I said, "You don't know there's an underpass?" And he looked at me with his blank stare. He knew about it after he left.
0: Yeah. You know, and thank God he does now, because he'll know how to navigate. Listen, I think understanding how to navigate Palatka utilizing Creel is critical. But if you understand how the Rotary Club that I'm a member of is in Interlochen, and I'm a member of the Rotary Club.
2: Oh, okay.
0: Right? I love the one here. However, when I was running for judge, I met the then president of that club at the Catfish Festival down in Crescent City. And I asked her for her vote. She says, "Well, I'm going to ask you to join my Rotary Club and come and be," and, you know, just it happened.
2: Yeah.
0: And I was a member of Rotary in Tampa, too, so it wasn't a new thing for me. However, Creel is also wrought with traffic lights.
1: Mm-hmm.
0: But St. John's, after some point, isn't. So guess what I've learned to do? St. John's, get to my meetings without stopping all the time. That's a pet peeve, but who knows that? I mean, if you have to get somewhere, understand how to navigate so you can do just that.
1: Well, there are things
0: without the road rage. Because therein lies an issue.
1: Yeah, well, I'm guilty of road rage.
0: But behave out there.
1: But the thing about it is
2: spoken
1: that when,
2: like a true lawyer.
1: Well, yeah. I've never gotten in trouble for it, but they can't hear what I'm saying. you know, when people pass you at a stoplight and you're turning, they decide to pass you while you're in the turn, you know, things like that. But it gives you an opportunity to see parts of Palatka you would not see.
0: Indeed.
1: When we have construction.
0: Indeed.
1: A lot of people got real familiar with Oak Street when St. John's was under construction.
0: Mm-hmm.
1: And saw things there, and we lost a few cars and some potholes until the city realizes this isn't going to work. It wasn't designed for this traffic, and they fixed the potholes. So that got done.
0: Indeed.
1: But I found a yard that I will make a trip just to go see what she's got blooming. And she's on 15th.
0: Wow.
1: But I wouldn't have known it was there if I hadn't been cutting through and working my way around to get where I needed to go. So you find these hidden treasures.
0: Right, right.
1: And at Halloween, it's a hoot, because you'd have no idea what is in those yards.
2: Those 20-foot skeletons are going to get to me.
0: Yeah.
2: If you have, I know we need to wrap
1: it. Yeah, we got to wrap it.
2: If you have... See, the problem is you come here, we want to chit-chat.
0: See, I can come back. You can invite me at any time.
1: There's an open door.
0: Okay.
2: If you want to sum up for people what it is, how do you put it? Susan does it so well.
1: All right. You need to tell people shortly what to sum up and what you need them to do.
0: Well, let me start with the last part first.
1: Okay.
0: Please, this is early voting. And it continues to August 15th. Please go out and vote for me early at the Supervisor of Elections office. That's the only place you can vote early.
1: No,
0: and then you...
1: There are three places.
0: For the city of early voting.
1: I forget that it doesn't just cover the whole county, you know.
0: It doesn't. And each county, each part of the county does have a designated early voting precinct. Ours here in the city of Palatka is at the Supervisor of Elections office.
2: On Creel Avenue.
0: On Creel Avenue.
1: Yeah.
0: You won't even be stopped on the way there. You can go by the train.
1: I'm if you're an old timer, it's Eckerd.
0: And then on the day of election, you go to your designated precinct, and that would be precincts 31, 2, 3, 4, 5, 6, or 7. Those are the precincts in the city limits that you would vote for, you would go to vote for me at. Summarily, my platform and my objective is service, and I believe and am focused on servicing the seniors, servicing the kids.

0: kids, supporting the educational community and volunteering and seeking the assistance of others to help in that realm too. Law enforcement, we need all of that. Those are service entities. And togetherness is the second component of my platform. We have to do this together. If we're going to be a successful, stronger community, we have to work together, collaborate throughout the community with our county commissioners too. And then solutions, once we know what needs to be serviced and how to do it, and we decide to do it together, let's get to the solutions of it. Let's get results from those things that concern us about our community so that we can strengthen it, so that we can get results. And so 10 years from now, 5 years from now, 6 years from now, we can say that I hope people would say about me, Mayor Constance Daniels said what she wanted to have done, work with us to get it done, and we did get it done.
1: Sometimes we don't tell people we got it done or we didn't get it done. I want us to quit seeing the negative.
0: Yes.
1: I want to see the positive.
0: Yeah. And if we all, and accountability is a big thing for me, transparency too. I'll hold myself accountable, but I want the voters to hold themselves accountable. So overall, let's hold each other accountable for doing that which we know Palatka needs to have done to be a better community.
1: All right. Sounds good to me.
2: And we thank you for coming in today.
0: Thank you for having me. This was awesome. You promised this is an open-door policy. I can come and hang out with you all.
1: You know, well, after the election, it's an open-door policy. We don't get to do the politicians but one time.
0: Okay.
1: But after the election, it's an open-door policy.
0: Okay, well, I'm going to be here.
2: So good deal.
0: Can I bring my mom?
1: Yeah.
0: Okay.
2: Of course.
1: We'll get a picture of her in here with you.
0: Okay.
1: We can do that.
2: We'll give her a cup of coffee or a cup of tea.
0: Oh,
2: we're
0: that's
2: very
0: right
2: well.
0: Up her
2: water.
1: The water or something. We'll give her something. Hard time, if nothing else.
0: Listen, she's 87 and she's feisty, so she'll enjoy.
1: I have a 97-year-old mother-in-law who is feisty.
0: So you know.
1: Yeah, I know exactly. I know exactly what you're talking
0: what
1: about.
0: Comes up, comes out.
1: Yeah, there's no filter. There is. Seems like at 65, I lost my filter.
0: Oh,
1: and I have to really watch.
0: I was pretty much, you know, I'm well behaved, yeah, but you know, I have to be.
1: But you have the courtroom etiquette.
0: Thank you, I appreciate that.
1: I forget my etiquette sometimes. So now we get to go to the stuff.
0: Yeah.
1: What's happening in the news, Marcia?
2: Oh, speaking of which,
0: yes,
2: there's a special city commission meeting tonight. I won't say all heck's going to break loose, but
1: I watch it on television.
2: If you don't make it to down to City Hall, you still want to turn on TV or turn on YouTube.
1: Find the YouTube channel.
2: Find the YouTube channel. Go to the city website, and I'll get you to it. There are two major things coming up. This is a special call meeting. It's at 5 p.m. I did say that right.
1: Yes, you did.
2: First item is termination of the finance director. They will also concurrent in the appointment of an acting finance director and the separation of the city attorney contracted support for emergency transitional legal services for the city of Palatka. Like I said, all heck is going to break loose. There are some, I think, issues that will... may or may not come out tonight when the city commission decided to get rid of Marcia Carty, their last city manager. She didn't even get a chance to speak, so we will see what happens tonight. The finance director is...
1: I have Marcia moved
2: Marcia too. Carty left. She became finance director because she had been working in the department and had a degree and was learning and all that. The city attorney, is Jane West. She has been with the city since, I think it's 23?
1: I guess.
2: 24. Anyway, I don't have my note thing in front of me. I don't know what I did with it suddenly. She has said there are some concerns about finances for the city. There are concerns for every government entity. If you do not know this, because of the legislature this year and the decision to put an item on our ballot about how we how much exemption we give you for property taxes and all. It is going to, the other night in Palm Coast, they basically fired 7 people.
1: Getting ready.
2: Getting ready. And this is at every level that they're talking this. So it's as if everyone's preparing if it does pass, because it looks, sounds great.
1: Leon County Judge sent it back to be rewritten.
2: Yes. There are some questions about that. So that's going to be, I mean, I don't think people quite understand.
1: Tell me where the income, if you want to cut that, all I ask is tell me where you're going to replace it with.
2: Well, and I think...
1: And I think that's everybody's question. Okay, you want to cut this, we get it, we like it, but where are we going to make up the revenue? Is it going to cost us more someplace else?
2: Mm-hmm. Yeah. So, anyway, just a heads up on that. That is tonight, 5 p.m. It is open to the public. It is City Hall, right there on U.S. 17. Or State Road 15, as we now seem to be calling it. I come up with this.
1: I don't know where State Road 15 all of a sudden comes. Nobody knows where it is. It's on Highway 17 or Reed Street.
2: Yeah. I know, suddenly the DOT is using 15, and you're going, well, yeah, but nobody's used that in umpteen years. So, but anyway, that is coming up tonight. It is open to the public. I don't know how many people turn out. Maybe lots and maybe nobody, but I think you're going to see...
1: I'm real tempted to go, and I have another meeting tonight, and I'm trying to think, okay, can I get around that one?
2: And that's my problem. But the thing is, we will have you, we will let you know in the morning how things go. This can make a tremendous difference in the city. In the past, somebody was talking to me yesterday, in the past, the city attorney, previous city attorneys worked on a contract basis. You didn't have always a full-time city attorney in the building. So that has been a major change. West is president of the Bar Association here in Palatka, or Putnam County, and she has been involved in with all the boards, and that is, I think, part of the thing, too, is you're going to in the past, Don Holmes, for years, was the city attorney. Then they asked him to come in as city manager when they were trying to straighten out. So we have been through like 4 city managers here in the last 5 years.
1: Just 4?
2: I know, it seems like more,
1: doesn't
2: it?
1: It really does.
2: But, it's obviously this comes at the same time you're having elections for mayor. It adds to the...
1: As to the stress of anybody that went, whomever wins, it adds to their stress right off the bat.
2: So we just want to let you be aware of that happening. Also want you to know, yesterday they were supposed to be, planning board was supposed to meet as they normally would. They canceled that meeting. Wasn't anything too vital on the agenda, so I'm not sure what's coming with that. After, at 5 o'clock, it's a special call city commission meeting. At 6 p.m. on today, it's the Community Redevelopment Agency workshop, and that has to do with their budget. And community development is, redevelopment is a, it's kind of important in terms of money coming into the city and how a number of events and plans, for instance, downtown, are come about. So,
0: that meeting, the Community Redevelopment Board meeting, is after the special session tonight?
2: Yeah.
0: Okay.
2: And that's a normal setup.
0: Okay.
2: I mean, that's their normal day to meet. So, and while you're on it, the Historic Preservation Board meets tomorrow. the first, it may be with the Community Redevelopment Agency. This is a workshop. They have another one set up for August the 24th, so we'll see where all that goes. They're only doing, for summer, they voted to go to once, usually it's twice a month. They went to once a month, and that's probably wasn't the best situation and the way things have developed. So we will see where all that goes. Lord knows. Let me see. Do you remember school teachers and aides and all that are back at work?
0: Giving up
2: and you want to get your 15 minutes early, okay, Lillian, we're gonna get out 25 minutes
1: And if
2: earlier.
1: You have questions about what school your child will be going to, you need to call the Putnam County School Board.
2: Yeah, we're hoping to get to talk to...
1: I couldn't find him yesterday, but I'm working on it today. I think he's hiding from me.
2: Friday is an open house throughout the county at schools, so... if you're and of course there's a lot of changes to the schools and who's mm-hmm. going where
1: and traffic patterns
2: and that's in every county, but I mean here it's our county is really
1: on
2: facing
1: Horseman's
2: some
1: Club Road. Plan to leave early if you're
2: amen.
1: Going to work.
2: Amen. Let's see. Oh yes, just so you know, we're not the only folks having our issues. In Palm Coast, a mother arrested on Saturday. She was trying to, according to the sheriff's office, trying to steal items from the Target store in Palm Coast. She was using her 9-year-old daughter to do it. Learn a trade early, I guess. Okay, that was mean. The 48-year-old woman, identified as Lisa DeBenedictis, this is the Target on State Road 100 in Palm Coast. The security noticed the woman and her daughter had concealed merchandise and walked out of the store without paying. I got it on surveillance footage, so she had, according to the sheriff's office, left her 9-year-old daughter alone in an aisle. The child took items and hid them in a pink backpack. And when the mother returned, she placed another item into the backpack. They were stopped. This is when I had self-checkout all at this Target, too. So I don't know that I think self-checkout turned out to be the best thing in the world.
0: Well, you know, the issue is now this child is developing habits that are going to, if someone doesn't get involved in her life, that teaches her how to... work and earn what she needs, as opposed to steal, for lack of a better word. It's going to be a hard life for her, and the mother deserves whatever prosecutorial consequence that she receives, because she really ought not to be having her child start or doing those types of things, and she shouldn't be doing them either.
2: You know, well, so. Yeah, and Sheriff Rick Staley said, this mom will never be Mother of the Year. And he did point out, this child did learn a valuable lesson on what happens when you steal. You get arrested and go to jail. I think sometimes people think, oh, well, it's a child, and they'll get off, and it won't be a problem.
0: No,
2: well,
0: no such thing, Marcia. The misnomer that people function under is that, oh, when you get charged as a juvenile, it gets wiped off your record. That's such an old law that it is totally inapplicable now. Now, you get scored from the cradle to the grave, is what I understand.
2: So, really? Oh,
0: so,
2: wow.
0: So
1: we definitely
0: you get points now. They take those things into consideration because kids need to understand that there are consequences for their actions, and they ought not to be exploited by people who say, oh, if you do this, it won't matter, because when you become an adult, it's not going to be on your record. It's going to be there. It's going to be on your record, and so, you know, don't do it.
1: We need to have the attorney come back one day.
2: That's true.
1: And educate us on some stuff.
0: I will be more than happy to do
1: okay.
0: that. And so since we're talking about education, the phone number to the school board
1: mm-hmm.
0: is 386-329-0510. So when you have questions about bus routes or anything else school related, you know, I said earlier, you know, an educated voter, an informed voter is best. And so I've just shared the number.
1: So we'll share it and get you a call. All right.
2: There we go. We're running behind today, yeah. So we will be with you tomorrow. And we thank you for listening. And we thank you, Constance Daniels.
0: Thank you for having me. This has been amazing.
1: All right.
2: Yeah. Very good.
1: All right. We got some things to get done yet.
3: And back we are at 8:49 on a Wednesday morning. Yes, 8:49. Let me get right to the weather here. 40% chance of showers and thunderstorms, mainly after 1 p.m., partly sunny. High near 91, heat index about 103. Calm winds becoming southeast around 6 miles an hour in the afternoon. Now tonight, There'll be a 20% chance of showers and thunderstorms before 10 p.m., mostly cloudy, then gradually becoming mostly clear with a low around 73. Winds out of the east, 5 miles an hour, becoming calm in the evening tomorrow. Showers and thunderstorms likely mainly after 3 p.m., partly sunny with a high near 92. Heat index values as high as 103. Calm winds becoming east, 5 miles an hour in the afternoon, with gusts as high as 15 miles an hour and chance of rain at 60% tomorrow night. 30% chance of showers and thunderstorms, mainly before 7 p.m. Otherwise, partly cloudy, the low around 74, winds out of the east at 5 to 7 miles an hour, calm in the evening, and finally Friday. Chance of showers, thunderstorms also possible after 11 a.m., partly sunny, high near 92, light northeast winds becoming east 6 to 11 miles an hour in the morning, winds could gust as high as 20 miles an hour, chance of precipitation 50%, currently on the front porch 75 degrees. Okay, because of that segment going a little long today, we will not be giving away a free pizza from Nico's. Sorry about that. We'll try again tomorrow. But we do have the number one song on the Billboard country chart from this date in 1991. And we're going to play it for you right after this on your Kickin' Country station, WIYD, AM and FM, streaming live on BassCapitalRadio.com.
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3: 8:51 on a Wednesday morning. I'm Mark, sitting in for Mary. So we played George Strait at number 3. We played Alabama at number 2. So number 1 song on the Billboard Country Chart August 5th, 1991, 35 whole years ago. It was our introduction to this young lady from Monticello, Georgia. These days, she's Mrs. Garth Brooks, but we still know her. Yes, 20 years she's been married to him. We know her as Trisha Yearwood. This was her debut hit. Well, first of 5 number one hits. Trisha Yearwood, She's in Love with the Boy. From this date, 35 years ago, number one on your Kickin' Country station, WIYD, AM and FM, streaming live on BassCapitalRadio.com.

She's in love with the boy, Trisha Yearwood. That was the song that introduced the whole country music world to us, to her. Yeah, she's in love with the boy. Number one, 35 years ago today, August 5th, 1991. Tomorrow, we're going to take it back just 3 years earlier. We're going to count down the top three songs on the Billboard chart from August 6th, 1988. I am Mark saying thank you for allowing me this time to entertain you. Of course, we'll take it to the news and then Swap Shop. I believe Radio Red will be handling the honors. If you got something to buy or sell, do so. Call in at 325-5800. But remember, please call just before the show starts. They're nice people. Just do that if you can. All right, birthday time. Happy 58th birthday to Miss Terry Clark. This is her biggest hit from 1998. It's called You're Easy on the Eyes, taking it up to the top of the hour. I'll be back tomorrow to do this all over again tomorrow. I'm Mark. Have a good Wednesday, everybody. Bye.

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1: NBC News Radio, I'm Michael Kastner. President Trump is now in Las Vegas after speaking at a Republican National Committee event at Trump National Golf Club in California Tuesday. His trip came after it was reported that a man had been arrested in Los Angeles after appearing to be monitoring security and planning activities leading up to the president's arrival. The suspect was reportedly found carrying a loaded weapon and hollow point bullets, and a search of his home turned up more guns, more ammo, and body armor. Abdul El-Sayed is the winner of Michigan's Democratic U.S. Senate primary. NBC News projects a progressive El-Sayed has defeated establishment-backed Congresswoman Haley Stevens in the closely watched contest. El-Sayed will face Republican Mike Rogers, who has the backing of President Trump. Ted Lasso is back. The iconic sports comedy with Jason Sudeikis aired its last episode in 2023 after three seasons. The new season premieres today on Apple TV. Michael Kastner, NBC News Radio.
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3: A high-profile South Florida immigration standoff has ended. 28-year-old Claudia Rodriguez is back home after being freed from an ICE facility in Pompano Beach. Former St. Thomas University soccer captain was detained 3 weeks ago at the Fort Lauderdale Airport, despite having no criminal record and a pending asylum case.
4: I'm not scared because I know I have not done anything wrong, and I know I have the right to fight for my rights.
3: Her sudden detention sparked intense public protests, and her family confirms she is finally resting safely at home. Florida's attorney general says poaching of wild game has gone on too long, has been largely overlooked, and current misdemeanor charges don't really do justice for the crime. Speaking at an appearance at Panama City Beach, James Uthmeyer says he's drafting a bill to increase the penalties.
5: Poaching, the unlawful taking of animals on private lands, breaking Florida state laws, that it will be raised from a misdemeanor to a third-degree felony. Where somebody could actually spend real time behind bars.
3: The measure will go before state lawmakers during the 2027 session. It includes a permanent loss of hunting and fishing licenses and a forfeiture of weapons. One of Florida's most high-profile law enforcement figures is coming out against the proposed amendment to raise the state's homestead exemption on property taxes. Polk County Sheriff Grady Judd says lawmakers veered away from the governor's original plan, didn't do a proper financial analysis.
6: You vote no on three in November. And then you tell your Florida legislature to address this appropriately in session.
3: Judd says Polk County's budget could see a hit of $100 to $130 million from Amendment 3. And Governor DeSantis can claim victory in a legal battle over drag shows. A federal appeals court says the state can enact a law banning kids from such shows. With Florida's News, I'm Reed Shepard.
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10: 40% chance of showers and thunderstorms, mainly after 1 p.m. Partly sunny with a high near 91. Heat index values as high as 103. Calm winds become

0: I mean, southeast about 6 miles per hour this afternoon. And that's your weather for the Bass Capital area.
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0: All right. Good to be with you this morning. 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Viscosity Multi-G Transmission Hydraulic Fluid, and this is for a tractor. 2.5 gallons. 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The seals are intact. 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All right, we have a welder. 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None on Sunday, please. It's his day of rest, and he abides it. 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Fits an 85 and up. So he is at 1609 Cleveland Avenue. He is on the south end of that, which puts him down by Golf Drive, down in that area. 1609 Cleveland Drive. You'll have to make a stop by to see him. Are your floors ready for barefoot season? Summertime's here. 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
0: 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You can text him, but you'll have to add the area code, which is 386. So you can do that. All right. Telephone call. Hallelujah. Somebody to talk to. George is going to answer it for me. Good morning. You're on the air.
2: Yes, ma'am. I've got a handicapped scooter and charger. It needs batteries for $50. In St. Augustine, the number call is 740-341-1127.
0: 740-341-1127.
2: Yes, ma'am.
0: All right, wait a minute. It's a handicapped scooter with charger. You got a little bit faster than I could ride. But it needs a battery.
2: Yes, ma'am.
0: And you said $50?
2: Yeah.
0: All right. Sounds like a good deal to me.
2: Okay.
0: You have a wonderful day.
2: You also, ma'am.
0: All
2: Thank
0: right.
2: You.
0: Bye-bye. Get all the buttons pushed back, everything turned back off, and we go again. 325-5800. See, it didn't hurt to call at all. He got on and got off, and nobody bit him. You know, nobody fussed at him. So y'all call. No fun sitting here and not get phone calls. Then I start rattling, and y'all don't like that. I don't like it, but I do it. All right, I have an impact wrench. It's a Georgetown, I think it's an Ingersoll Rand 1-inch air-operated semi-tire removal impact wrench, $125, 904-669-1195, 904-669-1195, and his name is Brian, so give him a call, 325-5800.
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1: Yeah, those are hard to come by. So he's a good guy. He'll do a good job for you. Good morning. You're on the air.
2: Yes. Hello.
1: Hey.
2: I have a 2-bedroom. It's still in the box. It's black metal, and it's $40.
1: Wait a minute. I've got.
2: I also have.
1: Wait. Hold on for me just a second, please.
2: Grinder. It's a dual wheel. Dual wheels. Dual lights. It's brand new. I just don't have any use for it. And that is also $40.
1: All right. Can we start from the beginning?
2: Okay, my number is
1: can you hold on a minute, please?
2: 305-5019. Okay?
1: No, sir. I did not get the first item. I couldn't hear
2: first
1: you.
2: First item was a full bed frame.
1: A full bed frame.
2: Metal.
1: Okay.
2: Still in the box, $40.
1: Well, I thought I was bed, but when you said in the box, you lost me on that one. My mind went blank. See, when you said box, my mind went blank. I thought I lost the bed.
2: Oh, no, it's brand new. It's never been opened. I bought it, and then I realized I didn't need it.
1: Okay, and the second item was?
2: Was a dual wheel bench grinder.
1: Okay, it's a bench grinder.
2: Very
1: all
2: nice
1: right.
2: grinder for sharpening drill bits, sharpening knives.
1: Yeah.
2: It's, two lights on it, and it's brand new. I got the box, the manual, and I just don't have any use for it because I already have one.
1: All right, $40
2: and,
1: for
2: is also $40.
1: All right, and the number is, give me the number again, please.
2: Okay, it's
1: 856-305-5019. All right, 856-305-5019.
2: Yes.
1: All right. Thank you, sir. You
2: yes.
1: have a wonderful day. Bye-bye. Sometimes I don't get what you're saying, and I have to ask you to repeat it, and I'm sorry. Either my mind goes blank because I thought I heard something that I knew was wrong, which is what happened on that one. All right, a vintage ceramic molds. He has a collection. I think somebody in the family had a shop at one time. These molds are new. They paid anywhere from $6 to $95 for them, and he is selling them for $1 each. 5 17-inch, 5-lug aluminum factory Jeep wheels for $500. A Schwinn 26-inch ladies bike aluminum frame, 7-speed handbrakes, $100. 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
0: 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I didn't know they had a 2 until this. No other years or models will work. And this is Tom. Tom's our guy. His email is old car guy. He's in Maine, but he will pay for shipping. He will buy. He will work with you. His landline number is 207-375-4475, or if you just need to discuss a problem with an older car that you're trying to work on and you can't figure out what that thingamajig does or doohickey, he probably knows what you're talking about. Really great guy to talk to. He listens to us on Swap Shop Online. I imagine he's probably enjoying the weather outside this time of the year up there. The last time I talked to him, I think he was snowed in. But he does call me periodically. All right, you've got about 30 seconds if you want to keep Swap Shop going.
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40% chance of showers and thunderstorms, mainly after 1 p.m. Partly sunny with a high near 91. Heat index values as high as 103. Calm winds becoming southeast about 6 miles per hour this afternoon. And that's your weather for the Bass Capital area.

There's a story I would tell about a brave young Indian you should remember well. From the land of the Pima Indian, a proud and noble band who farmed the Phoenix Valley in Arizona land. Down the ditches a thousand years, the waters grew Ira's people's crops, till the white man stole their water rights and the sparkling water stopped. Now Ira's folks were hungry, and their land grew crops of weeds. When war came, Ira volunteered and forgot the white man's greed.

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And when the fight was over, and Old Glory raised, among the men who held it high was the Indian, Ira Hill.

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He was wine and feast and honor. Everybody shook his hand. But he was just a Pima Indian. 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

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They let him raise the flag and lower it like you'd throw a dog a bone. He died drunk early one morning, alone in the land he fought to save. 2 inches of water in a lonely ditch was a grave for Ira Hayes.

Yeah, call him drunken Ira Hayes, but his land is just as dry, and his ghost is lying thirsty in the ditch where Ira died.

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1: NBC News Radio, I'm Michael Kastner. Voters hit the watch race of the day. NBC News projects Abdul El-Sayed has won Michigan's Democratic U.S. Senate primary. The progressive El-Sayed appears to have defeated establishment-backed Congresswoman Haley Stevens. He'll take on Trump-backed Republican former Congressman Mike Rogers in the fall.
2: He's both the worst of the neocon era and the worst of the MAGA era. And I just think that's the worst of
1: all. In the state on Tuesday for a fundraising dinner at his golf club near Long Beach. That same day, the LAPD announced they'd arrested a man over the weekend who was seen photographing the golf club just days ahead of Trump's visit. Michael Kastner, NBC News Radio.
3: This is Florida News Now.
4: A high-profile South Florida immigration standoff has ended. 28-year-old Claudia Rodriguez is back home after being freed from an ICE facility in Pompano Beach. Former St. Thomas University soccer captain was detained 3 weeks ago at the Fort Lauderdale Airport, despite having no criminal record and a pending asylum case.
5: I'm not scared because I know I have not done anything wrong, and I know I have the right to fight for my rights.
4: Her sudden detention sparked intense public protests, and her family confirms she is finally resting safely at home. Florida's attorney general says poaching of wild game has gone on too long, has been largely overlooked, and current misdemeanor charges don't really do justice for the crime. Speaking at an appearance at Panama City Beach, James Uffmeyer says he's drafting a bill to increase the penalties.
6: Poaching, the unlawful taking of animals on private lands, breaking Florida state laws, that it will be raised from a misdemeanor to a third-degree felony. Where somebody could actually spend real time behind bars.
4: The measure will go before state lawmakers during the 2027 session. It includes a permanent loss of hunting and fishing licenses and a forfeiture of weapons. One of Florida's most high-profile law enforcement figures is coming out against the proposed amendment to raise the state's homestead exemption on property taxes. Polk County Sheriff Grady Judd says lawmakers veered away from the governor's original plan, didn't do a proper financial analysis.
7: You vote no on three in November. And then you tell your Florida legislature to address this appropriately in session.
4: Judd says Polk County's budget could see a hit of $100 to $130 million from Amendment 3. And Governor DeSantis can claim victory in a legal battle over drag shows. A federal appeals court says the state can enact a law banning kids from such shows. With Florida's News, I'm Reed Shepard.
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1: 40% chance of showers and thunderstorms, mainly after 1 p.m. Partly sunny with a high near 91. Heat index values as high as 103. Calm winds becoming southeast about 6 miles per hour this afternoon. And that's your weather for the Bass Capital area.
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I've been trying to get a little more sleep at night. I've been working like a dog. I've been going to church. Yeah, I've been being so damn good it hurts.

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1: NBC News Radio, I'm Michael Kastner. Abdul El-Sayed is a projected winner of Michigan's Democratic Senate primary, according to NBC News. The progressive El-Sayed defeated the establishment-supported Congresswoman Haley Stevens in Tuesday's contest. The race divided the Democratic Party, which is afraid an El-Sayed victory would pull the party further to the left ahead of the midterms. Voters are casting ballots in eastern Washington despite the ongoing wildfires. Several forest fires are burning uncontrolled in Washington's 5th District, which includes Spokane. A cancer-fighting chewing gum developed at the University of Pennsylvania Dental School has been found to nearly eliminate human papillomavirus. More from Tammy Trujillo.
2: That's a virus associated with head and neck cancer. Dr. Henry Daniel says this bioengineered gum cuts HVP levels in the mouth by up to 93% and doesn't seem to harm beneficial bacteria.
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4: Florida Attorney General James Uthmeyer taking a second look at Amendment 3's wording now that a Florida judge has found it misleading and biased.
5: Judge ruled that it's unlawfully written. Under Florida law, the Office of Attorney General is called on to rewrite the ballot language to be consistent with the law.
4: Election offices must start printing ballots in late August for it to appear on the November ballot. Police in DeLand have named a suspect in last week's double murders. 17-year-old K.N. Rundle is wanted on two counts of second-degree murder. In the killings of 19-year-old Dustin Rose and 18-year-old Samson Campbell. The victims' bodies were discovered in an industrial property last Wednesday night. Police say Rundle is armed and dangerous. With school about to start, the Florida Department of Education addressing artificial intelligence safety. This afternoon, the Education Board is holding a public workshop on a proposed rule change to require all school boards to update their internet safety policy to include the use of AI. Parents could potentially be allowed to opt their children in or out of artificial intelligence use. Potential legislation proposes upgrading poaching from a misdemeanor to a third-degree felony. FWC Commissioner Joshua Kellum says it's a big problem, especially in rural parts of the state.
6: Same poachers have been busted on same property 3, 4, 5 times. To have somebody commit a crime 3, 4, 5 times and not be prosecuted is insane.
4: It would be a second-degree felony if shots are fired near populated areas, and there would be prison time and fines. The Great Hillsboro School leggings controversy is over. School board members voted to go back to last year's dress code. Board member Jessica Vaughn was stunned by the attention.
7: I did not expect for leggings to be such a point of conversation throughout the district. Some of the memes that I saw coming off the internet, I will never forget.
4: With Florida's News, I'm Karen Curtis.
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1: 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The Interlochen Fire Department will have breakfast on the first Saturday of each month at 217 Kennedy Street in Interlochen. 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
2: 40% chance of showers and thunderstorms, mainly after 1 p.m. Partly sunny with a high near 91. Heat index values as high as 103. Calm winds becoming southeast about 6 miles per hour this afternoon. And that's your weather for the Bass Capital area.
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2: 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Here's Chris Whitting.
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10: This is Luke Mutchie from the local Edward Jones office in Palatka with your weekly market update. Last week, we saw the stock market have some pretty big swings in both directions, but ultimately ended positive with the Dow and S&P gaining 1% and the NASDAQ rose by 1.6%. The Fed elected in a vote of 9-3 to keep interest rates steady, trying to cool inflation down to their 2% target. Four of the Mag 7 stocks reported earnings last week. Both Microsoft and Amazon increased from strong revenue increases, while Meta and Apple declined following missed earnings and cost concerns. More than halfway through earnings season, and 86% of the S&P 500 companies have beaten estimates, which shows an underlying strong economy, even though the month of July was mostly down. This has been Luke Mutchie with the Edward Jones office of Luke Mutchie and Ryan Adams with your weekly market update. 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
1: 40% chance of showers and thunderstorms, mainly after 1 p.m. Partly sunny with a high near 91. Heat index values as high as 103. Calm winds becoming southeast about 6 miles per hour this afternoon. And that's your weather for the Bass Capital area.
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2: NBC News Radio, I'm Michael Kastner. NBC News is projecting the winner of Michigan's Democratic U.S. Senate primary is Abdul El-Sayed. The progressive El-Sayed defeated establishment-backed Congresswoman Haley Stevens in a closely watched contest. The race divided the party with fears within the DNC that an El-Sayed victory would pull the party further left and hurt their midterm hopes to regain control of the House and Senate. Spokane, Washington residents are starting to return to their neighborhoods to find the charred remains of houses burned in the Old Trails fire. The Old Trails fire is part of the larger Spokane complex fire that has destroyed 700 structures, including hundreds of homes, since starting on Saturday. Ted Lasso is back. The iconic sports comedy with Jason Sudeikis aired its last episode in 2023. The 10-episode new season premieres today on Apple TV. I'm Michael Kastner.
3: This is Florida News Now.
4: Florida gasoline prices are up a bit today. Statewide average is $3.96 for a gallon of regular. And among those who brought the legal challenges to the Amendment 3 issue, save our voters from misleading ballot language, which includes former GOP State Senator Jeff Brandis.
5: You can't put politically charged language on the ballot. They found for us in virtually every argument that we made. And so I think it's an incredible ruling that I think will establish a clear precedent, not only for this legislature, but for future legislatures.
4: But the victory doesn't mean the measure will be tossed from the ballot under state law. If the ruling is not appealed, Attorney General James Uthmeyer has 10 days to rewrite the ballot summary. Governor DeSantis can claim victory in a legal battle over drag shows. Federal appeals court has ruled the state may enact a law banning kids from attending live adult-themed performances, including drag shows. Owners of the Orlando restaurant known as Hamburger Mary's, which hosts drag shows, sued 3 years ago over the Protection of Children Act, arguing it violates free speech rights. The court, though, calls the law a straightforward regulation of obscenity, and the state has an interest in safeguarding the well-being of minors. Meanwhile, the Florida Fish and Wildlife Conservation Commission has awarded the $10,000 top prize for the 2026 Python Challenge.
6: Professional Python hunter Tom Ray Hill won this year's Python Challenge by removing 96 snakes, including a 17-foot female. This despite recent major surgery.
7: I had two hip replacements in the past 9 months. My doctor is saying, you can't go out there. I did go out there, and I got that big snake, and I got those other snakes.
6: In all, 280 snakes were captured, of which 96 were hatchlings. That adds to the total of 1,400 invasive predators removed since the first Python Challenge in 2013. I'm Karen Curtis.
4: Florida Lottery says tonight's Powerball jackpot is huge, $786 million. For Florida's News, I'm Al Lewis.
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11: After a five-year absence, Daytona International Speedway today announced that The Clash is returning to the World Center of Racing. The Wheatley Vodka Clash will once again kick off the 2027 edition of Speed Weeks presented by Advent Health on Saturday, February 13th. The fan-favorite NASCAR Cup Series event was last contested in Daytona in 2021 on the road course and was won by the late Kyle Busch. Since then, it ran at the Los Angeles Memorial Coliseum and Bowman Gray Stadium. The announcement included the full schedule for the venerable facility, including the 69th running of the Daytona 500 on Sunday, February 21st. I'm Susie Armstrong. This is NASCAR Today on the Motor Racing Network.

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Hi, this is Katie from Putnam St. John's County Farm Bureau Young Farmers and Ranchers, reminding you to join us in advocating for agriculture in our community. 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

Change is becoming the norm for the Palatka City Commission and its employees. Tonight at 5 p.m. at a special meeting at City Hall, a parting of the ways is expected for Finance Director Chantel Pierre and City Attorney Jane West. According to the latest agenda packet put out by the City of Palatka on July 30th, Interim City Manager Cynthia Curry, quote, relieved Pierre of the duties of City Finance Director. A majority vote by the City Commission is now required for her removal on August the 21st. If the City Commission agrees, they are expected to appoint Jennifer Thomas as Acting Finance Director, effective retroactively to July 31st. Also planned, the City Commission will accept the, quote, separation of Jane West as City Attorney, effective August the 21st, and approve transition terms. There's some disagreement on exactly what that separation will entail and how it will come about. An employee rights law firm from Tampa, Wenzel Fenton Cabasa, is now representing West. Questions revolve around an agreement to, quote, explore separation on mutually agreeable terms. Scuttlebutt says more discussion was expected before the separation. The City Commission is being asked to concur with engaging Smith, Gamble, and Russell, LLP, to provide the transitional legal services. Cost isn't to exceed $90,000. Meeting is open to the public. Flagler County is looking for a new county administrator. Commission has now agreed to 6 shortlisted candidates being interviewed in individual Zoom sessions on August the 10th. Those sessions will be open to the public. Officials expect to narrow the choice to 2 or 3 finalists who will be invited for in-person interviews in September. State Road 16 in St. Augustine may become a safer place to drive. Florida Department of Transportation is changing the speed limits along the roadway from between Interstate 95 and 4 Mile Road. Currently, there are 3 speed limits, 30, 45, and 55. The new speed limits are expected to go into effect this month and will be 30, 35, 45, 50, and 55. Florida Department of Transportation said the changes are being made after a study suggested that, quote, changes to the speed limit are needed to create a more gradual progression and improve safety and driver expectations. Changes to signage will begin this month. Wind depends on weather and unforeseen circumstances, say FDOT official. A Palm Coast woman is in Flagler County Jail after authorities say she attempted to steal items from a Palm Coast store and used her 9-year-old daughter to do so. Lisa Debendictus, 48, at the Target store on State Road 100 in Palm Coast, left her 9-year-old daughter alone in the aisle. The child took items and hid them in a pink backpack. When the mother returned, she placed another item into the backpack.

the self-checkout counter. The two placed items in bags but did not pay for them, according to deputies. The merchandise was recovered and returned to Target. Sheriff Rick Staley said this mom will never be Mother of the Year. Instead of raising her daughter, she recruited her to steal from retailers. The Benedictus has two prior theft convictions, as well as one for grand theft in Volusia County. In Putnam County, the sheriff's office is seeking the public's help to return a pig to its home. Apparently, the pig wandered from home to see the world, stopped off for a bite to eat at a house on Chester Monroe Road in Hawthorne. The sheriff's office says if it's your pig or you know who it belongs to, please contact their non-emergency line at 386-329-0800. A photo of the pig dining au naturel is online at the Sheriff's Office Facebook site. This is Marsha Lane, your roving reporter.

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0: 40% chance of showers and thunderstorms, mainly after 1 p.m. Partly sunny with a high near 91. Heat index values as high as 103. Calm winds becoming southeast about 6 miles per hour this afternoon. And that's your weather for the Bass Capital area.
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3: 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I'm Chris Caraggio.
4: Abdul El-Sayed is the winner of Michigan's Democrat U.S. Senate primary. The progressive El-Sayed defeated establishment-backed Congresswoman Haley Stevens in a closely watched contest. In November, El-Sayed will face Republican Mike Rogers, who has the backing of President Trump. Wildfires are still raging in eastern Washington state. Three fires in the Spokane area led to over 60,000 people evacuating their homes over the last couple of days. The fires have burned thousands of acres, destroyed hundreds of structures, and are all still 0% contained. Some are starting to return to the remains of their houses, with many saying they plan to rebuild. Tomorrow, a man suspected of starting the Old Trails fire will be arraigned in court after making his first appearance yesterday. Severe thunderstorms are bearing down on millions across the Midwest. Storms are set to produce heavy rain across the region, with major cities like Chicago, St. Louis, and Kansas City all expected to get hit. I'm Chris Caraggio, NBC News Radio.
5: This is Florida News Now.
6: Reports say entertainment blogger Perez Hilton is hospitalized. Miami-Dade deputies got several calls last night that a man was on TikTok slashing himself with a butcher knife. Hollywood psychiatrist Dr. Daniel Bober says this is an obvious distress signal.
7: And the fact that they would live stream the act, to me, sounds like a tremendous cry for help.
6: The 48-year-old was alone at his Westchester home when it happened. U.S. Marshals arrest a 17-year-old wanted for a double murder in DeLand last week in Manatee County. The Marshals Service says they picked up 17-year-old Keon Rundell in Ellenton early this morning. He's wanted for the shooting deaths of 18-year-old Samson Campbell and 19-year-old Dustin Rose. The two were found in an industrial area behind a theater in downtown DeLand July 29th. If Colorado State University experts are right, we should only see seven more named storms this hurricane season, thanks to El Nino. Researchers updating their forecast, calling for a well-below-average season, just nine named storms. The Florida Fish and Wildlife Conservation Commission awarding a $10,000 top prize for this year's Python Challenge.
8: And I went deeper in the glades, and that's when I found those 96.
9: Professional python hunter Tom Rahill won this year's Python Challenge by removing 96 snakes, including a 17-foot female, this despite recent major surgery.
8: I had two hip replacements in the past 9 months. My doctor is saying, you can't go out there. I did go out there, and I got that big snake, and I got those other snakes.
9: In all, 280 snakes were captured, of which 96 were hatchlings. That adds to the total of 1,400 invasive predators removed since the first Python Challenge in 2013. I'm Karen Curtis.
6: Gas up statewide, 4 cents today to $3.96 a gallon. That's according to the latest numbers from AAA. Tonight's Powerball jackpot, $786 million. With Florida's News, I'm Gordon Bird.
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Hi, this is Bob Lee from the One Book, One Putnam Committee, reminding you to keep reading. 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

Change is becoming the norm for the Palatka City Commission and its employees. Tonight at 5 p.m. at a special meeting at City Hall, a parting of the ways is expected for Finance Director Chantel Pierre and City Attorney Jane West. According to the latest agenda packet put out by the City of Palatka on July 30th, Interim City Manager Cynthia Curry, quote, relieved Pierre of the duties of City Finance Director. A majority vote by the City Commission is now required for her removal on August the 21st. If the City Commission agrees, they are expected to appoint Jennifer Thomas as Acting Finance Director, effective retroactively to July 31st. Also planned, the City Commission will accept the, quote, separation of Jane West, a City Attorney, effective August the 21st, and approve transition terms. There's some disagreement on exactly what that separation will entail and how it will come about. An employee rights law firm from Tampa, Wenzel Fenton Cabasa, is now representing West. Questions revolve around an agreement to, quote, explore separation on mutually agreeable terms. Scuttlebutt says more discussion was expected before the separation. The City Commission is being asked to concur with engaging Smith, Gamble, and Russell, LLP, to provide the transitional legal services. Cost isn't to exceed $90,000. The meeting is open to the public. Flagler County is looking for a new county administrator. The commission has now agreed to 6 shortlisted candidates being interviewed in individual Zoom sessions on August the 10th. Those sessions will be open to the public. Officials expect to narrow the choice to 2 or 3 finalists who will be invited for in-person interviews in September. State Road 16 in St. Augustine may become a safer place to drive. Florida Department of Transportation is changing the speed limits along the roadway from between Interstate 95 and 4 Mile Road. Currently, there are 3 speed limits, 30, 45, and 55. The new speed limits are expected to go into effect this month and will be 30, 35, 45, 50, and 55. Florida Department of Transportation said the changes are being made after a study suggested that, quote, changes to the speed limit are needed to create a more gradual progression and improve safety and driver expectations. Changes to signage will begin this month. When depends on weather and unforeseen circumstances, say FDOT official. A Palm Coast woman is in Flagler County Jail after authorities say she attempted to steal items from a Palm Coast store and used her 9-year-old daughter to do so. Lisa Debendictus, 48, at the Target store on State Road 100 in Palm Coast, left her 9-year-old daughter alone in the aisle. The child took items and hid them in a pink backpack. When the mother returned, she placed another item into the backpack. At the self-checkout counter, the 2 placed items in bags but did not pay for them, according to deputies. The merchandise was recovered and returned to Target. Sheriff Rick Staley said this mom will never be Mother of the Year. Instead of raising her daughter, she recruited her to steal from retailers. The Benedictus has 2 prior theft convictions, as well as 1 for grand theft in Volusia County. In Putnam County, the sheriff's office is seeking the public's help to return a pig to its hole. Apparently, the pig wandered from home to see the world, stopped off a bite to eat at a house on Chester Monroe Road in Hawthorne. The sheriff's office says if it's your pig or you know who it belongs to, please contact their non-emergency line at 386-329-0800. A photo of the pig dining au naturel is online at the Sheriff's Office Facebook site. This is Marsha Lane, your roving reporter.

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1: 40% chance of showers and thunderstorms, mainly after 1 p.m. Partly sunny with a high near 91. Heat index values as high as 103. Calm winds becoming southeast about 6 miles per hour this afternoon. And that's your weather for the Bass Capital area.
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1: 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I'm Chris Caraccio.
2: Abdul El-Sayed is the winner of Michigan's Democrat U.S. Senate primary. The progressive El-Sayed defeated establishment-backed Congresswoman Haley Stevens in a closely watched contest. In November, El-Sayed will face Republican Mike Rogers, who has the backing of President Trump. Wildfires are still raging in eastern Washington state. Three fires in the Spokane area led to over 60,000 people evacuating their homes over the last couple of days. The fires have burned thousands of acres, destroyed hundreds of structures, and are all still 0% contained. Tomorrow, a man suspected of starting the Old Trails fire will be arraigned in court after making his first appearance yesterday. President Trump is now in Las Vegas, where he'll be speaking later today. It comes after President Trump's brief fundraising trip to Los Angeles. His trip came after it was reported that a man had been arrested in L.A. after appearing to be monitoring security and planning activities leading up to the president's arrival. I'm Chris Caraccio, NBC News Radio.
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4: A self-harming live stream lands celebrity blogger Perez Hilton in the hospital. Concerned fans called Miami-Dade detectives to Hilton's Westchester home after receiving multiple calls from concerned fans who saw him slashing himself with a butcher knife on TikTok. Hollywood psychiatrist Dr. Daniel Bober says this is a cry for help.
5: So if you're doing it in front of, you know, potentially thousands or hundreds of thousands of fans, to me, obviously you're sending a distress signal and you're looking for help.
4: The live stream was taken down. U.S. Marshals arrest a 17-year-old wanted for a double murder in DeLand last week in Manatee County. The Marshals Service say they picked up 17-year-old Keon Rundle in Ellenton early this morning. He's accused in the July 29th shooting deaths of 18-year-old Samson Campbell and 19-year-old Dustin Rose. FHP reveals that a Martin County teen killed in a car crash just hours before his graduation was driving carelessly and distracted.
6: 18-year-old Christopher Brooks slammed into the back of a dump truck on his way to South Fork High School for graduation practice earlier this year. Sheriff John Budenseek says it's still not known what took Brooks' attention off the road.
7: You can only surmise that he was distracted. How else do you plow? People look at their phones. We talk about it over and over. Don't look at your phone. Pay attention to what's going on.
6: The report notes Brooks was distracted by something unknown. It says he wore a seatbelt, drove the posted speed limit, and investigators found no mechanical problems with his car, nothing blocking his view. Toxicology results are pending. I'm Joel Malkin.
4: Florida politicians sending condolences to the family of Alfonso Fanjul, the Cuban-born sugar billionaire, died Monday at age 89. The Colorado state continues to predict a well-below-average hurricane season thanks largely to El Nino, forecasters predicting seven more named storms for becoming hurricanes. With Florida's news, I'm Gordon Bird.
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Change is becoming the norm for the Palatka City Commission and its employees. Tonight at 5 p.m. at a special meeting at City Hall, a parting of the ways is expected for Finance Director Chantel Pierre and City Attorney Jane West. According to the latest agenda packet put out by the City of Palatka on July 30th, Interim City Manager Cynthia Curry, quote, relieved Pierre of the duties of City Finance Director. A majority vote by the City Commission is now required for her removal on August the 21st. If the City Commission agrees, they are expected to appoint Jennifer Thomas as Acting Finance Director, effective retroactively to July 31st. Also planned, the City Commission will accept the, quote, separation of Jane West as City Attorney, effective August the 21st, and approve transition terms. There's some disagreement on exactly what that separation will entail and how it will come about. An employee rights law firm from Tampa, Wenzel Fenton Cabasa, is now representing West. Questions revolve around an agreement to, quote, explore separation on mutually agreeable terms. Scuttlebutt says more discussion was expected before the separation. The City Commission is being asked to concur with engaging Smith, Gamble, and Russell, LLP, to provide the transitional legal services. Cost isn't to exceed $90,000. The meeting is open to the public. Flagler County is looking for a new county administrator. Commission has now agreed to 6 shortlisted candidates being interviewed in individual Zoom sessions on August the 10th. Those sessions will be open to the public. Officials expect to narrow the choice to 2 or 3 finalists who will be invited for in-person interviews in September. State Road 16 in St. Augustine may become a safer place to drive. Florida Department of Transportation is changing the speed limits along the roadway from between Interstate 95 and 4 Mile Road. Currently, there are 3 speed limits, 30, 45, and 55. The new speed limits are expected to go into effect this month and will be 30, 35, 45, 50, and 55. Florida Department of Transportation said the changes are being made after a study suggested that, quote, changes to the speed limit are needed to create a more gradual progression and improve safety and driver expectations. Changes to signage will begin this month. Wind depends on weather and unforeseen circumstances, say FDOT official. A Palm Coast woman is in Flagler County Jail after authorities say she attempted to steal items from a Palm Coast store and used her 9-year-old daughter to do so. Lisa Debendictus, 48, at the Target store on State Road 100 in Palm Coast, left her 9-year-old daughter alone in the aisle. The child took items and hid them in a pink backpack. When the mother returned, she placed another item into the backpack. At the self-checkout counter, the two placed items in bags but did not pay for them, according to deputies. The merchandise was recovered and returned to Target. Sheriff Rick Staley said this mom will never be Mother of the Year. Instead of raising her daughter, she recruited her to steal from retailers. Benedictus has 2 prior theft convictions, as well as 1 for grand theft in Volusia County. In Putnam County, the sheriff's office is seeking the public's help to return a pig to its home. Apparently, the pig wandered from home to see the world, stopped off for a bite to eat at a house on Chester Monroe Road in Hawthorne. The sheriff's office says if it's your pig or you know who it belongs to, please contact their non-emergency line at 386-329-0800. A photo of the pig dining au naturel is online at the Sheriff's Office Facebook site. This is Marsha Lane, your roving reporter.

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1: 40% chance of showers and thunderstorms, mainly after 1 p.m. Partly sunny with a high near 91. Heat index values as high as 103. Calm winds becoming southeast about 6 miles per hour this afternoon. And that's your weather for the Bass Capital area.
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2: NBC News Radio, I'm Chris Caraggio. Wildfires are still raging in Washington state. Three fires in the Spokane area led to over 60,000 people evacuating their homes over the last couple of days. The fires have burned thousands of acres, destroyed hundreds of structures, and are all still 0% contained. Tomorrow, a man suspected of starting the Old Trails fire will be arraigned in court after making his first appearance yesterday. Abdul El-Sayed is heading to the midterms in November after winning Michigan's Democrat U.S. Senate primary. The progressive defeated establishment-backed Congresswoman Haley Stevens in a closely watched contest. El-Sayed will face Republican Mike Rogers, who has the backing of President Trump. Spider-Man Brand New Day is now the highest-grossing film of the year. The fourth installment in the Tom Holland-led franchise has made over $1.1 billion at the global box office in just 7 days. I'm Chris Caraggio, NBC News Radio.
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4: Florida gasoline prices are up a bit today. Statewide average is $3.96 for a gallon of regular. And among those who brought the legal challenges to the Amendment 3 issue, Save Our Voters from Misleading Ballot Language, which includes former GOP State Senator Jeff Brandis.
5: You can't put politically charged language on the ballot. They found for us in virtually every argument that we made. And so I think it's an incredible ruling that I think will establish a clear precedent, not only for this legislature, but for future legislatures.
4: But the victory doesn't mean the measure will be tossed from the ballot under state law. If the ruling is not appealed, Attorney General James Uthmeyer has 10 days to rewrite the ballot summary. Governor DeSantis can claim victory in a legal battle over drag shows. Federal appeals court has ruled the state may enact a law banning kids from attending live adult theme performances, including drag shows. Owners of the Orlando restaurant known as Hamburger Mary's, which hosts drag shows, sued 3 years ago over the Protection of Children Act, arguing it violates free speech rights. The court, though, calls the law a straightforward regulation of obscenity, and the state has an interest in safeguarding the well-being of minors. Meanwhile, the Florida Fish and Wildlife Conservation Commission has awarded the $10,000 top prize for the 2026 Python Challenge.
6: Professional Python hunter Tom Rahill won this year's Python Challenge by removing 96 snakes, including a 17-foot female. This despite recent major surgery.
7: I had two hip replacements in the past 9 months. My doctor is saying, you can't go out there. I did go out there, and I got that big snake, and I got those other snakes.
6: In all, 280 snakes were captured, of which 96 were hatchlings. That adds to the total of 1,400 invasive predators removed since the first Python Challenge in 2013. I'm Karen Curtis.
4: Florida Lottery says tonight's Powerball jackpot is huge, $786 million. For Florida's News, I'm Al Lewis.
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0: just an old plywood boat with a 75 Johnson electric choke.
1: Change is becoming the norm for the Palatka City Commission and its employees. Tonight at 5 p.m. at a special meeting at City Hall, a parting of the ways is expected for Finance Director Chantel Pierre and City Attorney Jane West. According to the latest agenda packet put out by the City of Palatka on July 30th, Interim City Manager Cynthia Curry, quote, relieved Pierre of the duties of City Finance Director. A majority vote by the City Commission is now required for her removal on August the 21st. If the City Commission agrees, they are expected to appoint Jennifer Thomas as Acting Finance Director, effective retroactively to July 31st. Also planned, the City Commission will accept the, quote, separation of Jane West, a City Attorney, effective August the 21st, and approve transition terms. There's some disagreement on exactly what that separation will entail and how it will come about. An employee rights law firm from Tampa, Wenzel Fenton Cabasa, is now representing West. Questions revolve around an agreement to, quote, explore separation on mutually agreeable terms. Scuttlebutt says more discussion was expected before the separation. The City Commission is being asked to concur with engaging Smith, Gamble, and Russell, LLP, to provide the transitional legal services. Cost isn't to exceed $90,000. The meeting is open to the public. Flagler County is looking for a new county administrator. Commission has now agreed to 6 shortlisted candidates being interviewed in individual Zoom sessions on August the 10th. Those sessions will be open to the public. Officials expect to narrow the choice to 2 or 3 finalists who will be invited for in-person interviews in September. State Road 16 in St. Augustine may become a safer place to drive. Florida Department of Transportation is changing the speed limits along the roadway from between Interstate 95 and 4 Mile Road. Currently, there are 3 speed limits, 30, 45, and 55. The new speed limits are expected to go into effect this month and will be 30, 35, 45, 50, and 55. Florida Department of Transportation said the changes are being made after a study suggested that, quote, changes to the speed limit are needed to create a more gradual progression and improve safety and driver expectations. Changes to signage will begin this month. Wind depends on weather and unforeseen circumstances, say FDOT official. A Palm Coast woman is in Flagler County Jail after authorities say she attempted to steal items from a Palm Coast store and used her 9-year-old daughter to do so. Lisa Debendictus, 48, at the Target store on State Road 100 in Palm Coast, left her 9-year-old daughter alone in the aisle. The child took items and hid them in a pink backpack. When the mother returned, she placed another item into the backpack. At the self-checkout counter, the two placed items in bags but did not pay for them, according to deputies. The merchandise was recovered and returned to Target. Sheriff Rick Staley said this mom will never be Mother of the Year. Instead of raising her daughter, she recruited her to steal from retailers. De Benedictus has 2 prior theft convictions, as well as 1 for grand theft in Volusia County. In Putnam County, the sheriff's office is seeking the public's help to return a pig to its home. Apparently, the pig wandered from home to see the world, stopped off a bite to eat at a house on Chester Monroe Road in Hawthorne. The sheriff's office says if it's your pig or you know who it belongs to, please contact their non-emergency line at 386-329-0800. A photo of the pig dining au naturel is online at the Sheriff's Office Facebook site. This is Marsha Lane, your roving reporter.

She looks so pretty when the makeup on. You should hear her talking to her mama on the phone. I love it when she raps to an

She hits her knees and bows her head. Thanks the Lord for another day. I just think

Hi, this is Superintendent Rick Cernsey from the Putnam County School District, reminding you that education is great in Putnam County. 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
1: 40% chance of showers and thunderstorms, mainly after 1 p.m. Partly sunny with a high near 91. Heat index values as high as 103. Calm winds becoming southeast about 6 miles per hour this afternoon. And that's your weather for the Bass Capital area.
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1: NBC News Radio. I'm Chris Caraccio. President Trump is set to speak in Las Vegas today. This comes after he made a brief fundraising stop in Los Angeles yesterday. He spent a little over 4 hours in California speaking at a Republican National Committee event at Trump National Golf Club in Rancho Palos Verdes. His trip came after it was reported that a man was arrested in L.A. after appearing to be monitoring security and planning activities leading up to the president's arrival. Some containment has finally been made in the wildfires burning in the Spokane, Washington area. Officials say they reached between 5 and 13% containment on three fires and were making steady progress, aided by cooler weather. The fires led to over 60,000 people evacuating their homes over the last couple of days. The blazes have burned thousands of acres and destroyed hundreds of structures. Tomorrow, a man suspected of starting the Old Trails fire will be arraigned in court after making his first appearance yesterday. I'm Chris Caraccio, NBC News Radio.
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3: A 17-year-old suspected in a DeLand double murder arrested in Manatee County. Police Chief Jason Umberger says they're also looking for anyone who might have helped Kayon Rundell stay on the run for a week.
4: Investigators are focusing on any individuals who may have planned, aided, or otherwise assisted Kayon in perpetrating the crime or concealing or destroying evidence.
3: Umberger says Rundell knew victims Samson Campbell and Dustin Rose and met them on an industrial property downtown July 28th. The victims found dead the next day. Umberger says it's not clear why they decided to meet up. A self-harming live stream lands celebrity blogger Perez Hilton in the hospital. Concerned fans called Miami-Dade sheriff's detectives to Hilton's Westchester home. They saw him slashing himself with a butcher knife on TikTok. Hollywood psychiatrist Dr. Daniel Bober says it's a cry for help.
5: So if you're doing it in front of, you know, potentially thousands or hundreds of thousands of fans, to me, obviously you're sending a distress signal and you're looking for help.
3: The live stream taken down, his account suspended. Governor DeSantis claiming victory in a legal battle over drag shows. A federal appeals court says the state can enact a law banning kids from attending live adult-themed performances, drag shows included. Orlando's Hamburger Mary's restaurant sued 3 years ago, claiming the law violated their free speech rights. The court calls it straightforward regulation of obscenity. DeSantis saying on X it shouldn't even be controversial. The Florida Fish and Wildlife Commission assessing a new law that took effect on July 1st. It's called the Boater Freedom Act, designed to reduce unnecessary government interference in boating activities. We have a winner in the 2026 Python Challenge. Professional python hunter Tom Rahill managed to capture 96 snakes despite using a cane because of two hip replacements. With Florida's News, I'm Gordon Bird.
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Change is becoming the norm for the Palatka City Commission and its employees. Tonight at 5 p.m. at a special meeting at City Hall, a parting of the ways is expected for Finance Director Chantel Pierre and City Attorney Jane West. According to the latest agenda packet put out by the City of Palatka on July 30th, Interim City Manager Cynthia Curry, quote, relieved Pierre of the duties of City Finance Director. A majority vote by the City Commission is now required for her removal on August the 21st. If the City Commission agrees, they are expected to appoint Jennifer Thomas as Acting Finance Director, effective retroactively to July 31st. Also planned, the City Commission will accept the, quote, separation of Jane West, a City Attorney, effective August the 21st, and approve transition terms. There's some disagreement on exactly what that separation will entail and how it will come about. An employee rights law firm from Tampa, Wenzel Fenton Cabasa, is now representing West. Questions revolve around an agreement to, quote, explore separation on mutually agreeable terms. Scuttlebutt says more discussion was expected before the separation. The City Commission is being asked to concur with engaging Smith, Gamble, and Russell, LLP, to provide the transitional legal services. Cost isn't to exceed $90,000. The meeting is open to the public. Flagler County is looking for a new county administrator. The commission has now agreed to 6 shortlisted candidates being interviewed in individual Zoom sessions on August the 10th. Those sessions will be open to the public. Officials expect to narrow the choice to 2 or 3 finalists who will be invited for in-person interviews in September. State Road 16 in St. Augustine may become a safer place to drive. Florida Department of Transportation is changing the speed limits along the roadway from between Interstate 95 and 4 Mile Road. Currently, there are 3 speed limits, 30, 45, and 55. The new speed limits are expected to go into effect this month and will be 30, 35, 45, 50, and 55. Florida Department of Transportation said the changes are being made after a study suggested that, quote, changes to the speed limit are needed to create a more gradual progression and improve safety and driver expectations. Changes to signage will begin this month. Wind depends on weather and unforeseen circumstances, say FDOT official. A Palm Coast woman is in Flagler County Jail after authorities say she attempted to steal items from a Palm Coast store and used her 9-year-old daughter to do so. Lisa Debendictus, 48, at the Target store on State Road 100 in Palm Coast, left her 9-year-old daughter alone in the aisle. The child took items and hid them in a pink backpack. When the mother returned, she placed another item into the backpack. At the self-checkout counter, the two placed items in bags but did not pay for them, according to deputies. The merchandise was recovered and returned to Target. Sheriff Rick Staley said this mom will never be Mother of the Year. Instead of raising her daughter, she recruited her to steal from retailers. De Benedictus has 2 prior theft convictions, as well as 1 for grand theft in Volusia County. In Putnam County, the sheriff's office is seeking the public's help to return a pig to its home. Apparently, the pig wandered from home to see the world, stopped off for a bite to eat at a house on Chester Monroe Road in Hawthorne. The sheriff's office says if it's your pig or you know who it belongs to, please contact their non-emergency line at 386-329-0800. A photo of the pig dining au naturel is online at the Sheriff's Office Facebook site. This is Marsha Lane, your roving reporter.

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1: Going into the evening, a 20% chance of showers and thunderstorms before 10 p.m. Mostly cloudy, then gradually becoming clearer with a low of about 73. East winds about 5 miles per hour, becoming calm in the evening. And that's your overnight weather for the Bass Capital area.
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1: Hello, Palatka and Putnam County. I'm Rusty Starr, the new and old publisher of the Palatka Daily News. I'm happy to be back at my old job after being away from your local newspaper for 13 years. 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But as Paul Harvey used to say, you need to hear the rest of the story. 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
1: 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I'm Chris Caraggio.
2: President Trump is set to speak in Las Vegas today. This comes after he made a brief fundraising stop in Los Angeles yesterday. He spent a little over 4 hours in California speaking at a Republican National Committee event at Trump National Golf Club in Rancho Palos Verdes. His trip came after it was reported that a man was arrested in L.A. after appearing to be monitoring security and planning activities leading up to the president's arrival. Some containment has finally been made in the wildfires burning in the Spokane, Washington area. Officials say they reached between 5 and 13% containment on three fires and were making steady progress, aided by cooler weather. The fires led to over 60,000 people evacuating their homes over the last couple of days. The blazes have burned thousands of acres and destroyed hundreds of structures. Tomorrow, a man suspected of starting the Old Trails fire will be arraigned in court after making his first appearance yesterday.
1: I'm Chris Caraggio, NBC News Radio.
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4: DeLand police say the suspected shooter in the murder of two young men last week has been arrested. Chief Jason Umberger says 17-year-old Kayon Rundell knew the victims, but he's not ready to say why they all got together at an industrial property downtown.
5: What we do know is that these young men knew each other in some capacity and met up on Tuesday evening, July 28th.
4: The victims, 18-year-old Samson Campbell and 19-year-old Dustin Rose, found shot to death the next day. Prosecutors get a win as they prepare to try a Miami-Dade mom for the drowning of her autistic son.
6: Patricia Ripley is facing a first-degree murder trial accused of the 2020 drowning of her 9-year-old nonverbal autistic son in a southwest Miami-Dade canal, hours after a video allegedly captured her pushing him in another canal. Judge Marissa Tinkler-Mendez will allow her taped confession to be shown to the jury, rejecting the defense's claim that cops coerced her, deprived her of medication and sleep.
7: She was able to communicate and was alert and proactive in the questioning, even hours into the questioning. And again, only after she was confronted with the video did she confess.
6: Her trial is tentatively set for February or March. Eric Rodriguez, Miami.
4: A federal judge in Washington lifting her stay that prevented the Trump administration from formally ending temporary protected status for Haitians. Advocates say ICE raids are increasing and expect them to accelerate even more. They're urging the U.S. Senate to pass a House-approved bill to extend TPS for 3 years. Over the last couple of years, officials at Tampa International Airport have been working with Hillsborough County Children's Services to give new or used bags and suitcases left behind at the airport to children who find themselves in foster care. The airport has donated 238 bags this year as part of the Duffels of Dignity program. With Florida's News, I'm Gordon Bird.
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11: Even if you walk away, don't give up. Hey, this is Pastor Darren. Here's some grace for your journey. Without a doubt, you've had to walk away from some things. So have I. But I bet you've seen this. When you've walked away from whatever it is, really turn that situation or circumstance over to the Lord, you've seen God work.

0: in power and wonder. This happened in Acts 18 with the Apostle Paul. He had walked away from the Jews because they were starting to get violent toward him and didn't want to listen to him. But check this out. Crispus, the ruler of the synagogue, believed in the Lord. Together with his entire household and many Corinthians, hearing Paul believed and were baptized. Yeah, he got put out. Yeah, he was ready to walk away. But God was still working. He's working in your life today. Believe it, trust it, and you'll find unbelievable grace for your journey.
1: 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We'd love for you to join us on Sunday morning.

Hi, this is Kathy Gebert from Grief Support Group, reminding you, if you have any questions regarding that, to contact 386-937-6209. 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

Change is becoming the norm for the Palatka City Commission and its employees. Tonight at 5 p.m. at a special meeting at City Hall, a parting of the ways is expected for Finance Director Chantel Pierre and City Attorney Jane West. According to the latest agenda packet put out by the City of Palatka on July 30th, Interim City Manager Cynthia Curry, quote, relieved Pierre of the duties of City Finance Director. A majority vote by the City Commission is now required for her removal on August the 21st. If the City Commission agrees, they are expected to appoint Jennifer Thomas as Acting Finance Director, effective retroactively to July 31st. Also planned, the City Commission will accept the, quote, separation of Jane West, a City Attorney, effective August the 21st, and approve transition terms. There's some disagreement on exactly what that separation will entail and how it will come about. An employee rights law firm from Tampa, Wenzel Fenton Cabasa, is now representing West. Questions revolve around an agreement to, quote, explore separation on mutually agreeable terms. Scuttlebutt says more discussion was expected before the separation. The City Commission is being asked to concur with engaging Smith, Gamble, and Russell, LLP, to provide the transitional legal services. Cost isn't to exceed $90,000. The meeting is open to the public. Flagler County is looking for a new county administrator. The commission has now agreed to 6 shortlisted candidates being interviewed in individual Zoom sessions on August the 10th. Those sessions will be open to the public. Officials expect to narrow the choice to 2 or 3 finalists who will be invited for in-person interviews in September. State Road 16 in St. Augustine may become a safer place to drive. Florida Department of Transportation is changing the speed limits along the roadway from between Interstate 95 and 4 Mile Road. Currently, there are 3 speed limits, 30, 45, and 55. The new speed limits are expected to go into effect this month and will be 30, 35, 45, 50, and 55. Florida Department of Transportation said the changes are being made after a study suggested that, quote, changes to the speed limit are needed to create a more gradual progression and improve safety and driver expectations. Changes to signage will begin this month. When depends on weather and unforeseen circumstances, say FDOT official. A Palm Coast woman is in Flagler County Jail after authorities say she attempted to steal items from a Palm Coast store and used her 9-year-old daughter to do so. Lisa Debendictus, 48, at the Target store on State Road 100 in Palm Coast, left her 9-year-old daughter alone in the aisle. The child took items and hid them in a pink backpack. When the mother returned, she placed another item into the backpack. At the self-checkout counter, the two placed items in bags but did not pay for them, according to deputies. The merchandise was recovered and returned to Target. Sheriff Rick Staley said this mom will never be Mother of the Year. Instead of raising her daughter, she recruited her to steal from retailers. De Benedictus has 2 prior theft convictions, as well as 1 for grand theft in Volusia County. In Putnam County, the sheriff's office is seeking the public's help to return a pig to its home. Apparently, the pig wandered from home to see the world, stopped off for a bite to eat at a house on Chester Monroe Road in Hawthorne. The sheriff's office says if it's your pig or you know who it belongs to, please contact their non-emergency line at 386-329-0800. A photo of the pig dining au naturel is online at the Sheriff's Office Facebook site. This is Marsha Lane, your roving reporter.

Hi, this is Terry Suggs, County Administrator of beautiful Putnam County, reminding you of the beauty that is Putnam County. Please take time, come visit our wonderful community and see the beauty for yourself. 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

This is Eddie Sobs, and that was Daryl Singletary with There's Still a Little Country Left. Nothing else to say except, are there any questions?

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1: Going into the evening, a 20% chance of showers and thunderstorms before 10 p.m. Mostly cloudy, then gradually becoming clearer with a low of about 73. East winds about 5 miles per hour, becoming calm in the evening. And that's your overnight weather for the Bass Capital area.
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2: 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Pancakes, eggs, sausage, biscuits, gravy, grits, and toast will be served.
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Past the blind man in the bleachers, to the local hometown fans. And he sits beneath the speakers, way back in the stands. And he listens to the play-by-play, waiting for one name.

Hi, this is J.R. Grimes from the Putnam County Department of Public Safety, reminding you to stay safe, stay vigilant in times of disaster, whether it be through wildfire, storms, or any type of other community events that are of any concern. 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
2: William Byron out of turn number four. White flag is in the air. The final lap. The question is, does William Byron have enough fuel to win the Iowa Corn 350?
3: He has managed to keep the lap cars behind him. He has managed to keep second, third, and fourth well behind him. William Byron, for the final time this afternoon, works his way to turn four.
4: He's got to get to the start-finish line. Here's William Byron in the middle of the racetrack off turn number four. Checkered flag is in the air, and he's done it. William Byron wins the Iowa Corn 350 powered by ethanol at Iowa Speedway.
5: That was every ounce it took there at the end, and man, just proud of this team. I feel like we've been through so much this year. Everybody's been working super hard, and it showed there at the end.
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2: Hello, everybody. Welcome to another edition of NASCAR Live here on the Motor Racing Network. Mike Bagley and the entire MRN crew here with you after we come off the final off weekend of the 2026 NASCAR Cup Series schedule. And now we gear up for 14 straight weeks of racing, culminating in crowning three champions at Homestead Miami Speedway in November. Coming up on tonight's show, Christopher Bell sits down with our Jason Toy. Christopher, one of those chase drivers, is trying to get on solid footing as we head towards that final 10-race stretch of the season. Also, Kurt Becker and Alex Hayden will join me for a NASCAR Live Fast Forum. We'll preview this weekend's Iowa Corn 350 and NASCAR O'Reilly Auto Parts Series Junior Motorsports driver Sammy Smith will join us. But first, Kyle Ricci is here with the latest in NASCAR news. Kyle?
6: Mike, the Clash is headed back to Daytona. NASCAR and Daytona International Speedway officials announced on Tuesday that the 2027 Wheatley Vodka Clash will be held on February 13th, 2027. That's 8 days before the Daytona 500 and the Saturday night before the Super Bowl. This marks the first time the Clash will be held on the oval at Daytona since 2020. The track also announced that the Coke Zero 400 weekend will remain in late August next year, with the NASCAR O'Reilly Auto Parts Series race taking place on Friday, August 27th, 2027, and the Coke Zero Sugar 400 on Saturday night, August 28th. In other news, Richard Childress Racing development driver Carson Brown will make his NASCAR O'Reilly Auto Parts Series debut this Saturday at the Iowa Speedway. Brown will drive the number 32 entry for Jordan Anderson Motorsports. The 18-year-old already has an ARCA Menard Series victory to his name, having made six previous starts in that series. Mike.
2: Thank you, Kyle. Coming up, Christopher Bell will join us.
7: How does Chase Briscoe win? With the hands of his pit crew changing four tires in under 9 seconds. The voice of his spotter carving a path through the pack. His race engineer, systems engineer, all working tirelessly to shave off a tenth of a second. With his team at Toyota, his crew chief, his fans, his family, it's all of this all at once at 200 miles per hour. From the moment Chase joined Toyota to the moment he ends up in victory lane. So how does Chase Briscoe win? In summary, not alone. Toyota Racing. Your race, your story. 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
2: Welcome back to NASCAR Live. It's been an up and down season for Christopher Bell. Early in the year, he was plagued by bad luck, but has 6 second place finishes in the season, including 3 runner-ups in the last 4 races. Jason Toy sat down with Christopher to discuss whether his team is hitting its stride at just the right time.
14: Christopher, let's talk about the season. Aside from the injury that you suffered, but you were still able to work your way back in, what's the season been like for you guys here and the ups and downs of it and the ebb and flows?
15: It has been the season of trials and tribulations, that is for sure. Our highs have been really good, minus getting that victory. We've been so close to victory lane several times now. And yeah, so I feel optimistic that, you know, if we perform at our best, we're going to be right there in the hunt with everybody. Certainly, we've had some lows throughout the 2026 season, and I've been really proud of how we've handled them, came back for them. You know, that crash at Michigan was a major setback, and we were able to kind of weather the storm. And yeah, so we're looking for bigger and better things to come to close out 2026 for sure.
14: You know, when you talk about the low parts of things, you guys certainly have had some highs and a victory as well, too. So on those low parts, is it the maturity level, but the time together of you two, you and Adam Stevens, your crew chief, and the rest of the team, knowing, okay, we can take the hits, but we can keep going forward. You know, is that just the longevity working?
15: Definitely Adam's veteran stance in the sport. Like, he just has had so many years in the sport of knowing how it goes, that he, you know, he leads us through it for sure. And he does a really good job of that.
14: All right. So now that we get towards the back end of the season here, and we're looking towards the playoffs here down the road, you guys got the rare off week. Is that in the perfect spot for you guys right now? And do you feel like you maybe need a couple more of those throughout the season?
15: It's interesting. Yeah. This year we had 2 off weeks and they were spread out. We had one back in the early part of the year. And then now in the summertime, I'll be honest, I love those back-to-back off weeks that we get, during the Olympic breaks. So I'm not sure which way I prefer, if I would prefer to have one, or I think I probably would prefer to have them both back-to-back and get us a little bit bigger break in the middle of the year.
14: I know you like to be at the racetrack nonstop. Your wife does too as well. But when you get an off week like that, when you don't have any commitments to being at a cup track or anything else, what did you guys do?
15: Yeah, we're going to be spending a lot of time on the boat. That's for sure. I love being out there on the lake, and you know, I'm a big wake foiler. I got my wake foil that I love riding. So spending a lot of time out there.
14: I imagine with the injury that you had, does that affect that?
15: It was a setback. It definitely cost me a couple weeks out on the water. And, of course, it came right whenever the water started getting warm enough to go out. But that's all right. We're making up for it now.
14: Well, that just means you drive the boat then, right? Everybody else gets to have the fun.
15: Honestly, driving the boat was harder than driving a car. So it was tough. But, yes, I did. I made sure that I was out there for sure.
14: All right, coming off vacation, you guys get back at it. You got the grind coming up here. We start things off with Iowa. What about this track? You know, it's the great thing about it, and I remember back when we first started running at this track with the, you know, back then the Xfinity Series and the Truck Series. Every time we came back, it seemed to have one more little challenge, and that turn 1 and 2 bump always seems to get everybody.
15: Yeah, Iowa has become just such a tough place, man. They, since the cup cars started going there, they repaved the first and second groove in the corners. So you got to run in the repave, but it's very slippery. It's very slippery until it starts to take rubber. And then once it starts to take rubber, it gains a lot of grip. The car changes a lot over the course of a run there. And then, it seems like you gain grip over the run in the corners. And then on the straightaway, you lose grip as the tires degrade. So that corner entry becomes very, very difficult to manage as the tires get older. And the corner itself is very difficult to manage when the tires are cold.
14: I think it makes for great racing with these cars on this track. This is a fun racetrack.
15: We have seen some great races at Iowa over the years. And it's one of my favorites every time we go there.
14: Now, when you looked at beyond Iowa and get down to the back part of the season, you start looking towards playoffs. How much are you looking at the playoffs right now?
15: Certainly looking at the standings and just trying to make sure that we put ourselves in the best position that we can. The races are dwindling down, so we need to maximize our points. Got a couple great opportunities to score a lot of points between Iowa, the short tracks at Richmond, Loudoun. So, yeah, we got some great opportunities. Hopefully we can make the most of it.
14: For you personally, on the side, you run some with the Truck Series this year and driving with Stuart Friesen, and Stuart kind of put you in one of the big block modifieds as well. So how much fun was that big block modified run for you? I know it was the first time doing it. And then what's the Truck Series kind of do for you in being able to help you? I know obviously totally two different cars, but what's it do different for you?
15: Yeah, I love Stuart, man. He's been a great car owner and friend and colleague. So it's been a blast working with all of the HFR group and that number 62 truck. It's been fun to try and, you know, elevate their program, and they are right in the middle of making the chase as well with that 62 truck and the owner points. So that's a huge opportunity for them. And then the big block modified was an experience like no other. It was so cool to get behind the wheel of that. And yeah, it was a ton of fun. It felt like a non-wing sprint car on steroids.
14: When you got out there on the track, did you just follow him for a little while to see how to run those things?
15: Yes, but I was eating his dust. He was driving away from me pretty quick.
14: I always joke around with him, especially with his wife, Jessica. The challenge is those two going head-to-head with each other.
15: Yeah,
14: it's just
15: really
14: a fun dynamic.
15: Really cool to see their family and how they both race together.
14: So with the playoffs coming, your extracurricular racing, does that... Obviously, the playoffs take priority, but do you have other things lined up for the rest of the year?
15: Yeah, it'll definitely dwindle down for sure. You know, whenever we get into those chase races, it's going to be super important that I'm spending as much time as I can in the simulator preparing for the races. So I would say that my extracurricular racing is definitely going to be on pause until we get past the chase.
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16: Nature can hide dark secrets. 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
20: 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Right in the heart of the RVA.
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4: Welcome back to NASCAR Live. We are headed back to the racetrack this weekend. Iowa Speedway, two short tracks in a row, but this Iowa Corn 350 will set us off into a 14-race run to crown the 2026 NASCAR Cup Series champion. Let's engage in a NASCAR Live Fast Forum with Alex Hayden and Kurt Becker. Gentlemen, welcome into NASCAR Live. How are we doing tonight?
5: Hey, doing really well. Thanks for having us.
6: Good to be on board.
4: Thank you, Kurt. Thank you, Alex. Let's start with what's in front of us as far as the NASCAR Cup Series is concerned. Four races to go before the chase begins. And while the bubble, Alex, is not as testy as it is in some other series, it is still a topic of conversation with Austin Cindric, the one being on that bubble line coming into this Sunday's race.
5: Yeah, Mike, the current difference between 16th and 17th on the chase grid is the largest gap we've seen all season long at 38 points. That's not insurmountable.

0: James, one of the first names that comes to my mind. I would not have expected at this point that he would be in the position that he is in, just based on his prior performance. I think that with the chase format this year, and Alex touched on it a moment ago, you both did, 38 points on that bubble from Austin Cindric just above the line back to Ryan Preece, who's the first driver out looking in. In a way, this speaks to consistency. This is a regular season that, under this format, does reward consistency. As a result, I don't know if you've not been consistent enough at this point in the regular season to put yourself in a better position. I think the current format is going to make it a lot more challenging than maybe what we saw under the old playoff format. Under the playoff format, you knew win and you're in. You're good to go. Now it's more of a situation, even if you win, yeah, you could be in, and you know, a win, and if you sweep the stages, that's fantastic, but you're still going to need somebody else to stub their toe or stumble, and you need to capitalize, if possible, on that.
1: Well, and that, you bring up a good point, Kurt. I mean, you're in the situation that you're in with the 22 races that we've run already. We have what we basically have, and now would you term this as a month of desperation for those that are trying to get in, or trying to stay in, Alex, speaking of the chase?
2: I don't know if I would use the word desperation or not. Certainly everybody wants to be a part of the chase, because there's a lot of business that comes along with that. There are bonuses for the driver, bonuses for the crew members and team members back at the race shop. But more importantly, the potential to sign new partners and sponsors, a lot of that hinges on whether you're part of the chase and have the opportunity to win a championship. Because let's face it, if you're not a chase contender over the last 10 races, you're going to have to set yourself apart, meaning lead a lot of laps, win races, or be in the conversation just to get mentioned other than the starting lineup or a full field rundown. Because it's all about trying to win a championship when you get to these last 10 races.
1: And I think Alex brings up a good point, Kurt, that yes, while there are bonus monies and there are incentives out there, it's a body of work where in the past it was you would get instantaneous gratification if you won a race. Now it's just one baby step in a series of multiple steps over the course of several months.
0: And when I look at these four tracks remaining in the regular season, Mike, if we go down the list, Iowa, Richmond, New Hampshire, Daytona. One that jumps off the page at me is New Hampshire, because Loudon was a playoff race last year. Now this moves into the equation of here's an opportunity among these remaining four to try to either, as you say, maintain a spot in the top 16 or to move up from outside. And the reason I bring that up, I could look at drivers that are on the bubble. I could look at drivers that currently are in that top 16, and I can see drivers that, okay, Iowa, we haven't had a great deal of a body of work. Nonetheless, I can see drivers that have done well there, that have an excellent record at Richmond, that are good on a drafting track like Daytona. You throw in a flat one-mile track, I don't know. I don't know. When I look at the list of drivers right around the bubble in particular, New Hampshire's its own different animal. To me, that's the track that kind of fascinates me as part of this final four heading toward the chase.
1: I think you bring up a good point, because you don't know what you're going to get until you get there. You think you know, but you don't. But then again, we could say that about a lot of tracks in 2026. Alex, for me, Kurt brings up New Hampshire Motor Speedway. The first thing that I think of when I think of New Hampshire, for whatever reason, and maybe it's because he's been top of mind because of where he is and what he's done in the chase, is Joey Logano. He got his first win there in a rainout situation. Joey has been on a tear in the last 3 weeks after we've spent the majority of this season asking the question, where is Joey Logano? Where is Paul Wolf? Now they've got three top tens in the last three, including a win and a third. It would seem like that perhaps maybe Joey Logano and company are coming to life at the right time in this final month before the chase begins.
2: Agree. I think Team Penske as a whole, and it's been no secret, Toyota has been dominant in the aerodynamic department this season. Ford's been a little bit behind, hence the reason Ford's got a new body starting in 2027 for all their teams. But Team Penske's making a run here as of late, and a lot of that's got to do with short track. A little less aerodynamic dependent, But this team seems to have things figured out. Think about this. They've won one.

0: of the two races at Iowa Speedway. Blaney did that a couple of years ago. Both, or I should say all three Team Penske drivers, Cindric, Logano, and Blaney, have finished top five at Richmond. They did it last year in that one Richmond race. And, oh, by the way, Blaney won it at Richmond. So I think it's setting up nicely for Team Penske, let alone when we get to Daytona with a different package that we're going to be running at Daytona that's untested and uncharted waters for a lot of these teams. All three of the Team Penske Fords currently inside the chase right now have all won at the World Center of Racing.
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1: Welcome back to NASCAR Live. Our Fast Forum with Alex Hayden and Kurt Becker continue here on this Tuesday night. And of course, if you missed the news story from earlier today, Daytona International Speedway putting out the Speed Week's 2027 schedule out. We obviously will be there in a few weeks for the race before the chase, but the news is the Clash is coming back to Daytona, and it will be the Saturday night before the Super Bowl, 1 week before the Great American Race. Alex, what are your thoughts on that?
0: I'm good with that, Mike. This kind of brings back a full week plus time down at Daytona, kind of a throwback to what we used to do down there. I love it because it's also an opportunity to get a good teaser for race fans. On Super Bowl weekend for football, you got the Saturday night running the Clash at Daytona. It's a teaser to whet your appetite for the Great American Race the following week there in Daytona. I think it's also big because, quite honest, we don't know exactly what kind of package we're going to have on the NASCAR Cup Series car when we get back to Daytona come February. So it's an opportunity for everybody to kind of get out there and get an idea what they're going to be racing. I'm just kind of an old softie as well, Mike. I like the fact that it's going back to Daytona for the Clash.
1: Kurt, what are your thoughts about the Clash coming home?
6: The thing that my mind goes back to was the inaugural Clash back in 1979. If you were a kid growing up in the middle of winter, as I was in the Midwest, where the trees are barren and the skies are overcast and it's cold and you might have snow on the ground, one of the things, I started following NASCAR in 1978, and I saw just a few races here and there, heard a few races here and there on radio as well. And in 79, I remember the images on CBS of Daytona. And while you're sitting there looking out your window at all of the cold and dank aspects of wintertime in the Midwest, here were these images, the palm trees, the sunshine. I remember as a kid thinking, wow, I'm fascinated with Florida. I'm fascinated with Daytona. And I can't wait for the following Sunday to see what happens when we go back racing, go 500 miles.
1: I agree with you. Growing up in Delaware, we would have a lot of snow-covered Sundays in February, and to hear Barney Hall open up the Motor Racing Network broadcast, welcoming us to the World Center of Racing, and getting the season started, and being able to hear the descriptions and those pictures being painted back as that teaser, as Alex mentions, before the 500. So glad the Clash is back at the World Center of Racing. We're going to be back at Daytona in a few weeks, obviously not starting a racing season, but getting ready for playoff racing. Alex, you talked about new aerodynamic package that the teams are going to be working with. which may be different from what we'll have in February. But what's in front of us now in about a month, that's certainly going to throw, I don't want to say a curveball at things, but some teams will have to be on their P's and Q's with this new package, I would say, coming up here shortly.
0: Yeah, and there's not going to be a practice. So they're going to qualify with the single car speeds. And with this package, we expect single car speeds in qualifying to be even faster by the tone of 2, maybe 3 miles per hour a lap faster. But when the green flag flies, that'll be the first time the drivers have the opportunity to feel it out. There's been mixed reviews about that. There are some drivers that would like a practice to know what they're getting into come race time, while other drivers say, you know what, we don't need it. Drop the green flag, let's go race. I think on paper and all the simulations that's been done at the NASCAR Research and Development across the industry with this package, what we're looking at is kind of a throwback to what we used to have. We're going to have gaps between the cars. We're not going to have drivers basically beating the breath out of each other on the straightaways and through the corners just trying to push a line along. There's going to be gaps between the cars where, in theory, a driver can pull out by themselves and leapfrog one position at a time. And when you think about that style of drafting that we've seen at Daytona in the past, there was a driver that excelled at that. The driver's name was Denny Hamlin.
1: And we'll see what Denny's able to do this coming trip to Daytona. Kurt, your thoughts about what's going to be different this time through in our second visit to the World Center of Racing this year?
6: Well, it seems like in recent memory that when we've gotten down to the last two or three laps to go, the shuffling and the changing for position, it's almost been like organized chaos. And there are drivers that have been able to come out of the pack maybe as deep as fifth or sixth at the midpoint of that back straightaway. And then all of a sudden, here they come either high or low, and they're battling for the win off turn number four. I think that this does lead to, as Alex touched on, it's going to lead to drivers having to touch on a different skill set, maybe a skill set that some drivers aren't used to having to employ. I think it's going to force a situation where, especially when you get down to crunch time at the end, maybe you're going to have to, even if you're not used to doing what Alex talked about, the whole leapfrog strategy, make a move, then regroup, make another move, then regroup. I think that the cerebral aspect of it is going to come into play as much as the physical brute force of it as well.
1: Can't wait to get back for the Coke Zero Sugar 400 at Daytona International Speedway. We mentioned that is the final race before the chase begins, and what hangs in the balance is the number one seed. With that comes a 25-point bonus that right now it seems that Alex Denny Hamlin is the man to claim that. We've got four races to go before the end of that Daytona race, but his lead, 84 points over Tyler Reddick coming into Iowa on Sunday.
0: Yeah, Denny Hamlin's been remarkable, especially in the stretch. He's got 11 wins this season, and you might scratch your head about that. Well, four of those 11 have come as a driver. The other seven wins he's got this year as car owner. Denny Hamlin's just in a great spot, I think, and he's a different guy walking around every racetrack and through the garage area. He seems a little more relaxed, and after the bitter disappointment and the loss of the championship a year ago, I think he's driving with a little more relaxed feel to himself, and with the championship format the way it is, go out, earn as many points as you can. Denny Hamlin's proving he's doing that. I don't see anybody knocking Denny Hamlin off of the regular season championship points battle anytime at all. I think Denny Hamlin's going to wrap up the regular season points on his own.
1: Kurt, what do you think? Four races to go before the chase begins. We're spending a lot of time talking about Denny Hamlin. Is there anybody else in the herd that you think could bubble up and give old James Dennis a run for his money?
6: I really don't think so. I think Alex is right on target, and specifically for me, here's why. I think one of the key differences, when you go back and look at the last four races of the regular season last year compared to this year, the thing that stands out to me, no road course in these remaining four races. You know, Watkins Glen was part of the mix a year ago, and the reason I bring that up, Tyler Reddick, who's the closest threat to Hamlin, if you can call 80-some points being close in this situation, you know, Reddick is someone that, excellent driver, and he's got an excellent resume on road courses. If I were to critique Denny, and as the saying goes, the next race I drive will be my first, it's hard to find a dent in the armor. But if you're Denny Hamlin, maybe the road course numbers haven't been quite as strong as he's been on the oval layouts. And with that being the case, he doesn't have to think about that. I think these last four races set up perfectly for him to roll right into the chase as the top seed.
1: Iowa, Richmond, New Hampshire, and Daytona. The final four races before the 2026 NASCAR Cup Series chase begins. And we can't wait to bring you live coverage of the Iowa Corn 350 from Newton, Iowa. You can hear it live here on the Motor Racing Network on Sunday. Gentlemen, thank you so much for your time. We'll look forward to seeing you in Iowa this weekend.
0: Thanks, Mike. Look forward to it. Thanks.
1: Coming up, we'll hear what the drivers are expecting in this weekend's Iowa Corn 350.
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1: We hear what Joey Logano, William Byron, and others are expecting in the Cup Series' third trip to Iowa Speedway in just a moment. 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
1: Welcome back to NASCAR Live. After a weekend off to relax and recharge, the NASCAR Cup Series is back in action this Sunday at the Iowa Speedway. Kyle Ricci is back with what the drivers are expecting at one of the most unique short tracks on the schedule.
12: For the third straight year, the NASCAR Cup Series will descend upon Newton, Iowa, in one of the most unique short tracks in the country, the Iowa Speedway. 1 year ago, it was William Byron who prevailed at this 7/8 of a mile oval.
13: Checkered flag is in the air, and he's done it. William Byron wins the Iowa Corn 350, powered by ethanol at Iowa Speedway.
12: Byron returns to Iowa this weekend, looking to recapture some of the Iowa magic and capture his first checkered flag of 2026. Willie B has fond memories of last year's triumph.
14: There were a lot of restarts, a lot of cautions, and kind of got, you know, kind of fortunate with the fuel situation. You know, we'd ran out of fuel here a couple weeks before that, and we'd ran out of fuel at Michigan, and then we kind of turned the tables and didn't run out of fuel at Iowa when everyone thought we would. So I think just managing fuel and still having enough pace to manage fuel and keep the lead. So that was a really fun win. It was kind of it's kind of a little easy to forget about that race, but I think that was a springboard for us in the playoffs and like we're talking about with all the short tracks.
12: While Byron is the most recent Iowa winner, the most recent short track winner in NASCAR is Joey Logano. After winning at North Wilkesboro, the Team Penske driver figures to be a contender again this weekend. But the three-time champ admits that Iowa has been tricky for him to figure out.
14: That's a tricky track, there's no doubt. It's got some speed to it. It's got, you know, a couple bumps that are interesting to get through. Obviously, the different textures of asphalt is a big piece of it. And it moves around, right? For a track that's, you know, semi-repaved, it moves around up and down the racetrack. So, challenging place. Ben, it's been a little tougher for me, to be honest with you. So, hopefully we can figure it out this time. And, you know, we had a good last run there. Hopefully we can get some points. That's what we need to keep doing.
12: What makes Iowa so challenging for the competitors? Michael McDowell explains.
15: Everything. The heat, the surface, the roughness, the changing in grip from patches to no patches to new asphalt to old asphalt. I mean, there's so much going on in one lap there. It's really hard to describe. It's very tricky because it's like a puzzle piece that you're putting together of where you catch that grip strip and how you come off it. But looking forward to getting there and trying to get it right.
12: As McDowell mentioned, Iowa has been one of the roughest surfaces drivers encounter all year. That is particularly because the track underwent a partial repave a few years ago, meaning the drivers have to drive over strips of fresh pavement and portions of a much older surface. Ryan Priest tries to put into words what it is like transitioning from surface to surface.
16: It would be best to just drive you in a Ford Raptor or a Ford Mustang across something that has some speed bumps around it to really have you understand. But for us race car drivers, when the crew chiefs and engineers talk about setups, we're probably thousandths of an inch. Like if you pull the ruler out, I could show you how close you are to limiters. And when you hit those limiters, it's like you hitting, you know, a speed bump at 60 miles an hour, so it can be really rough.
12: It isn't just the surface that makes Iowa Speedway unique. The track has many aspects that make it one of, if not the most unique, short track on the schedule. Chris Buescher digs into the things that make Iowa different.
17: It's barely a short track, right? Like it's almost a short track in the way we call Phoenix a short track. It's so fast, but it has a lot of different lanes. It does have a lot of braking, but it does have a lot of mile and a half characteristics to it as well. So the progressive banking is fantastic. I've loved that design since first laps on track there in an ARCA car. You know, right now we've got some fresh asphalt lanes and some really old asphalt lanes, and so the groove's narrower than it once was. Just a very tricky place just because it's constantly changing right now.
12: Buescher's Iowa history stretches all the way back to 2009 when he got one of his first ARCA Menard Series starts at the track. Buescher's connection with Iowa is common in the garage, and why Riley Herbst says Iowa holds a special place in the heart of a certain generation of drivers.
18: It's one of those cool racetracks that all of us grew up racing at in the ARCA series, so we've all been there, and it kind of has a special place. That's one of our first National Series racetracks that most of us have gone to growing up and getting our feet wet, so it's always a cool feeling going back through Iowa, and it's a neat racetrack, and yeah, hopefully we can figure out the surface a little bit better, but yeah, I think we all love Iowa.
12: While AJ Allmendinger doesn't have the same sentimental feeling as Herbst, he looks forward to the trip for one reason. Racing at Iowa Speedway is fun.
19: It's a cool racetrack. Like it's a fun, like the first year we were terrible. Last year I thought we were closer. It's a fun racetrack that I think puts on a good show. I don't know, I guess that's a better question for the fans and the media, but yeah, I mean what's fun about it, it's unique. There's not a lot of racetracks like it, so I think that's what makes it enjoyable.
12: So this weekend, the stretch run to the chase begins at the challenging, unique, and fun Iowa Speedway.
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0: 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I'm Chris Caraccio.
2: President Trump is delivering a campaign-style speech about the economy in Las Vegas today. He spoke in Southern California yesterday, and just before he arrived, authorities revealed an armed man had been arrested in Los Angeles after scoping security before the president's arrival at Trump National Golf Club. Firefighters are making progress as they battle the wildfires in Spokane, Washington. Officials say they reached between 5 and 13% containment on the three fires, aided by cool weather. Tomorrow, a man suspected of starting the Old Trails fire will be arraigned in court. The Michigan Senate race is now on after Abdul El-Sayed won the state's Democrat U.S. Senate primary last night. El-Sayed will face Republican Mike Rogers. We might only see seven more named storms.